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1: From ABC News, I'm Dave Packer. Ukraine says its U.S.-made Starlink terminals, built by Elon Musk's SpaceX, which help control its drones, were throttled back as Kyiv endured a second consecutive night of missile attacks, and Ukraine not getting the usual advance warning from its Western partners. Zelensky in the U.K. speaking with Prime Minister Andy Burnham about how to fight the Russians.
2: We had also some difficulties. What I want to discuss with Andy about Starlink and about intelligence. I mean, a lot of different surprises on which you can't count when you have real partnership, and we count on partnership with the United States.
1: The Justice Department sent letters today to state and local election officials in California threatening legal action over a list of alleged non-citizen voters that the Trump administration claims were sent mail-in ballots for the upcoming midterms.
3: The Department of Justice gave California officials 48 hours to act on the list by verifying whether it showed non-citizens were sent mail-in ballots and to segregate any potential return ballots that may have been included until the state can verify their citizenship status. Peter Harlambous, ABC News.
1: President Trump has a doubleheader of campaign events, stumping for Republican candidates in Arizona and Montana. Between rallies, Trump with why he's spending so much time in what have been reliably Republican states.
4: So I do it to thank them. I also do it because we have some great people there that are running, and I want to make sure they win.
1: A major victory for animal rights advocates. A deal to end the horse carriage industry in New York City. Mayor Zoran Mamdani continues to push for protection for impacted workers ahead of a city council vote on the horse carriage ban, which will come next week.
5: We are having a broad conversation about what that can look like so that none of these workers and owners are the ones that are made to pay for the sunsetting of an industry.
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0: Here's your latest forecast from the KB101 Weather Center.
12: I'm meteorologist Mace Michaels. We're looking at another cloudy and cooler night tonight. A system moves into the area with showers and a little bit of a breeze. That'll keep the temperatures down tomorrow. Friday looks to be the coolest day before temperatures gradually start to warm up for the weekend. Lakes, great food, and friendly faces. It's all in Worthington, Minnesota, and it's worth a look. Currently, it's 47 degrees.
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1: It turns out the wealthiest Americans are also the ones most likely to complain about their knees. 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
1: This has not always been the case, but apparently the secret to being wealthy in America is living long enough to complain about everything. It's B-Dub. This is according to new Federal Reserve numbers. Americans 75 and older are now the wealthiest age group, with a median net worth of about $505,000. Meanwhile, people 35 and younger, just 33 grand. And that's actually down from a few years ago. Older Americans have benefited from rising home values, decades of investing, and not having to pay today's daycare prices. So while younger Americans are struggling to afford a house, grandma's sitting on a half a mil. Of course, she'd probably trade some of it for a new hip. And honestly, that's fair.
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I'm at Beat Up Radio on Instagram. If you're not already, go ahead and click follow and look for the pinned post of Jason Aldean and Luke Bryan. Info there on how to win a trip to see them December 11th in Las Vegas.

0: 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It turns out that your dog might have a legitimate reason to kick you out of the bedroom. That's coming up next.
1: He's a ranch hand in a pinch, man. 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Cause she's a gold digger with a quick trigger. 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
1: Continuous Country, KB101. You ever blame your dog for keeping you up at night? The whining, the scratching, moving around constantly. It's B-Dub, and apparently you might be the problem. Researchers tracked 25 people and 38 dogs while they slept, and when both moved at the same time, humans started it almost half the time, 45%. Dogs, less than 20%. And about half the owners claimed that their dogs disrupted their sleep, but the tracking data didn't really back that up, which means your dog has been laying there all night listening to you snore, toss and turn, and get up to pee. Basically, you're the annoying roommate, and your dog can't even move out because you're the one with the opposable thumbs.
2: 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Jackets become less of an option. As the season shift, we'll keep you ahead of the changes. 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
21: Here's your latest forecast from the KB101 Weather Center.
22: I'm meteorologist Mace Michaels. We're looking at another cloudy and cooler night tonight. A system moves into the area with showers and a little bit of a breeze. That'll keep the temperatures down tomorrow. Friday looks to be the coolest day before temperatures gradually start to warm up for the weekend. Lakes, great food, and friendly faces. It's all in Worthington, Minnesota, and it's worth a look. Currently, it's 47 degrees.
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0: Continuous Country, KB101. One step closer to the weekend. Shout out to Ashley listening outside of Seattle. We've also got Rebecca listening in Tennessee and Jennifer down in Richmond, Virginia. What's going on? Appreciate you listening. Priscilla Block on the show in the next hour.
1: 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As colder and darker weather overtakes us, we'll keep you posted as weather approaches. 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
1: From ABC News, I'm Dave Packer. Ukraine says its U.S.-made Starlink terminals, built by Elon Musk's SpaceX, which help control its drones, were throttled back as Kyiv endured a second consecutive night of missile attacks, and Ukraine not getting the usual advance warning from its Western partners. Zelensky in the U.K. speaking with Prime Minister Andy Burnham about how to fight the Russians.
2: We have also some difficulties. What I want to discuss with Andy about Starlink and about intelligence. I mean, a lot of different surprises on which you can't count when you have real partnership, and we count on partnership with the United States.
1: The Justice Department sent letters today to state and local election officials in California threatening legal action over a list of alleged non-citizen voters that the Trump administration claims were sent mail-in ballots for the upcoming midterms.
3: The Department of Justice gave California officials 48 hours to act on the list by verifying whether it showed non-citizens were sent mail-in ballots and to segregate any potential return ballots that may have been included until the state can verify their citizenship status. Peter Harlambus, ABC News.
1: President Trump has a doubleheader of campaign events, stumping for Republican candidates in Arizona and Montana. Between rallies, Trump with why he's spending so much time in what have been reliably Republican states.
4: So I do it to thank them. I also do it because we have some great people there that are running, and I want to make sure they win.
1: A major victory for animal rights advocates. A deal to end the horse carriage industry in New York City. Mayor Zoran Mamdani continues to push for protection for impacted workers ahead of a city council vote on the horse carriage ban, which will come next week.
5: We are having a broad conversation about what that can look like so that none of these workers and owners are the ones that are made to pay for the sunsetting of an industry.
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11: I'm meteorologist Mace Michaels. We're looking at another cloudy and cooler night tonight. A system moves into the area with showers and a little bit of a breeze. That'll keep the temperatures down tomorrow. Friday looks to be the coolest day before temperatures gradually start to warm up for the weekend. Lakes, great food, and friendly faces. It's all in Worthington, Minnesota, and it's worth a look. It's 46 right now.
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Riley Green still runs his own Instagram account, and he's got a pretty good reason for not handing it over to somebody else. That's next to The Breakdown, brought to you by Eggland's Best. 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
0: Riley Green is apparently one of a few celebrities who still runs his own Instagram account, and he says it's because fans can tell when somebody else is posting for you. He hates those overly polished, corporate-sounding posts that start with, "Hey, y'all," and sound like they were written by somebody in a marketing department who's never actually said y'all. Riley says he'd rather communicate with fans the way he actually talks. And I respect that, because if you're following somebody on Instagram, you probably want to hear from them. Although if Riley ever needs somebody to handle his DMs, I know a few women who would happily volunteer.

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1: See this story? This lady in Florida going viral. She was showing off a woman's restroom at a TJ Maxx where it is literally a row of toilets with absolutely zero stalls. Like, what? I can understand urinals in a men's room, but ladies, y'all need privacy. I know this.

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1: Speed up, we're hanging with Priscilla Block. Let's talk about maybe next time, honey. What a fun track. And the video, I mean, I don't know how long that took to shoot, but it's such a fun video, and people seem to be into it, and I got the vibe that you involved fans to be in it, like, just kind of an all-encompassing thing. Like, how long ago did you write it? Who did you write it with? I want to know, like, the story behind the song, because it's hooky as hell.
2: Oh my gosh, thank you. I mean, from the moment that this song was written, I was like, okay, hold on. Like, this is a vibe. Like, it's so girl-coded. Every girl goes to the bar and they're like, does somebody want to buy me a drink? Because I don't want to be buying my own. And that is, like, the whole vibe with the song. And during CMA Fest, you know, I had decided to go independent pretty early on this year. I didn't announce it until later. And this was my first independent release. So I'm like, all gas, no brakes. Like, we have to come out of the gates, like, swinging. And it was just awesome. Like, the cameos that we were able to get on the video, like, Robert Roush was in, you know, he was on Love Island and he won Traitors, and he's very big in, like, you know, pop culture. And I met him at a softball game in Nashville, and I was like, would you want to be in my video? I was like, I'm literally at a point right now in my life that I'm just shooting my shot everywhere.
1: Yeah. I mean, Snooki is in the video.
2: Snooki was like, dude, that was like the biggest full circle thing. Elijah, my boyfriend, told me, he was like, Priscilla, you know, Snooki's going to be in Nashville for CMA Fest. And I reached out to my management team. I was like, is there any way we could pitch this to Snooki and see if she would want to be in the video? And we were able to grab that. We wrapped a cheetah print bus that we brought all the way around Broadway and Nashville. And it says, maybe next time, honey, on it. And I'm like, I just want to go all out. Like, yeah. I want to reach for the stars, see what we can do. And the video just turned out epic. Like, it really, that was like the cherry on top. And I felt so great with how it all happened. And I'm really proud. I'm really proud of this release.
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13: I'm meteorologist Mace Michaels. We're looking at another cloudy and cooler night tonight. A system moves into the area with showers and a little bit of a breeze. That'll keep the temperatures down tomorrow. Friday looks to be the coolest day before temperatures gradually start to warm up for the weekend. Lakes, great food, and friendly faces. It's all in Worthington, Minnesota, and it's worth a look. It's 46 right now.
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0: Continuous Country, KB101. Ella Langley playing the Greek Theater for the second straight night tonight in L.A. was there last night, and that show, everything about it secured my vote for her in every category that she is nominated in, including Entertainer of the Year. She is the biggest thing in country music right now, and it's not even close.
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1: From ABC News, I'm Dave Packer. Ukraine says its U.S.-made Starlink terminals, built by Elon Musk's SpaceX, which help control its drones, were throttled back as Kyiv endured a second consecutive night of missile attacks, and Ukraine not getting the usual advance warning from its Western partners. Zelensky in the U.K. speaking with Prime Minister Andy Burnham about how to fight the Russians.
2: We had also some difficulties when I want to discuss with Andy about Starlink and about intelligence. I mean, a lot of different surprises on which you can't count when you have real partnership, and we count on partnership with the United States.
1: The Justice Department sent letters today to state and local election officials in California threatening legal action over a list of alleged non-citizen voters that the Trump administration claims were sent mail-in ballots for the upcoming midterms.
3: The Department of Justice gave California officials 48 hours to act on the list by verifying whether it showed non-citizens were sent mail-in ballots and to segregate any potential return ballots that may have been included until the state can verify their citizenship status. Peter Harlambous, ABC News.
1: President Trump has a doubleheader of campaign events, stumping for Republican candidates in Arizona and Montana. Between rallies, Trump with why he's spending so much time in what have been reliably Republican states.
4: So I do it to thank them. I also do it because we have some great people there that are running, and I want to make sure they win.
1: A major victory for animal rights advocates. A deal to end the horse carriage industry in New York City. Mayor Zoran Mamdani continues to push for protection for impacted workers ahead of a city council vote on the horse carriage ban, which will come next week.
5: We are having a broad conversation about what that can look like so that none of these workers and owners are the ones that are made to pay for the sunsetting of an industry.
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0: Here's your latest forecast from the KB101 Weather Center.
12: I'm meteorologist Mace Michaels. We're looking at another cloudy and cooler night tonight. A system moves into the area with showers and a little bit of a breeze. That'll keep the temperatures down tomorrow. Friday looks to be the coolest day before temperatures gradually start to warm up for the weekend. Lakes, great food, and friendly faces. It's all in Worthington, Minnesota, and it's worth a look. It's 46 right now.
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Coming up.

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There was a huge data breach in Denmark, and I guess it wasn't that hard for the hackers. This is crazy. At least three of the accounts at the company where the breach occurred had the password 123456, including one of the admins. That's not even an option here.

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0: Continuous Country, KB101. So Amazon has a new feature called About You that shows what the company thinks it knows about you based on your shopping habits. And apparently, Amazon has no filter whatsoever. It's beat up. One woman checked hers and discovered Amazon had labeled her as someone who has a flat buttocks. She said, I mean, it ain't wrong, but did you have to call me out like that? Other people found descriptions like, has no friends, cusses when scared, and cannot keep real plants alive. Imagine logging on to buy paper towels and finding out that Amazon thinks you're a lonely, foul-mouthed woman with a flat butt who kills houseplants. Like, just give the free shipping and mind your business.
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11: I'm meteorologist Mace Michaels. We're looking at another cloudy and cooler night tonight. A system moves into the area with showers and a little bit of a breeze. That'll keep the temperatures down tomorrow. Friday looks to be the coolest day before temperatures gradually start to warm up for the weekend. Lakes, great food, and friendly faces. It's all in Worthington, Minnesota, and it's worth a look. It's 46 right now.
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0: 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Dasha is getting vocal surgery and won't be able to talk for a few weeks. And we're actually going to be one of the last people to speak to her before she goes under the knife. So we'll get into 82 Chevy and have Dasha on the show all next week. It's B-Dub Radio.
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1: From ABC News, I'm Dave Packer. The University of Chicago says a person of interest has been identified in connection with the reported sexual assault at the Alpha Epsilon Pi fraternity. Not a student, the school says. Meanwhile, Cornell University, the faculty, Senate there debated a no-confidence resolution to condemn that school's response to campus sexual violence. Department of Government Chair Richard Bensel.
2: Faculty were extremely angry. They gave him a hard time. I think appropriately so.
1: Now it's Maryland. A board administrator confirmed state officials in that state informed by federal authorities today of a possible suspicious letter addressed to them. This a day after elections officials in Louisiana and Oklahoma said letters with unknown substances were sent to their offices, neither found to be hazardous. Maritime traffic is not flowing through the Strait of Hormuz freely. A British tracking group cites about 20 attacks on vessels since the start of the month. This as the Iran-backed Houthis are also threatening oil and gas in Saudi Arabia. The White House is blaming the uptick in inflation on the fighting in the Middle East. Meanwhile, stocks tumbled after the higher-than-expected inflation data today. ABC's Olivia Rubin.
3: Gas is up 34% year-to-year. Energy prices up 20% year-to-year. Fuel oil up 74%. Airfare 22%. Electricity 4.4%. Of course, there are other areas seeing increases as well. According to this report, food up 2.5%. The price of eating out up 3.5%.
1: President Trump at his second rally of the night, speaking for Republican candidates in Montana, also announcing new investments in the state.
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10: I'm meteorologist Mace Michaels. We're looking at another cloudy and cooler night tonight. A system moves into the area with showers and a little bit of a breeze. That'll keep the temperatures down tomorrow. Friday looks to be the coolest day before temperatures gradually start to warm up for the weekend. Lakes, great food, and friendly faces. It's all in Worthington, Minnesota, and it's worth a look. It's 46 right now.
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A company that helps police track your every move is laying off employees. And the irony here practically writes itself. We'll get into that in just a minute.

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1: 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Flock Safety. It's the company behind those AI-powered license plate cameras popping up everywhere. Reportedly laying off 18% of its workforce. It's B-Dub. The company has faced growing backlash over privacy concerns, with critics worried about how much information these cameras collect and who's accessing it. Some employees are reportedly taking buyouts. Others are being let go. And listen, I never like seeing somebody lose their job. But imagine getting fired from a surveillance company. You know, you pack up your desk, you drive away, and your former employer can still keep tabs on where you're going. Usually when you leave a job, you just have to worry about your old boss stalking your LinkedIn.
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9: Here's your latest forecast from the KB101 Weather Center.
10: I'm meteorologist Mace Michaels. We're looking at another cloudy and cooler night tonight. A system moves into the area with showers and a little bit of a breeze. That'll keep the temperatures down tomorrow. Friday looks to be the coolest day before temperatures gradually start to warm up for the weekend. Lakes, great food, and friendly faces. It's all in Worthington, Minnesota, and it's worth a look. It's 46 right now.
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0: 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It's B-Dub. We're less than 3 months away to the new year. And now's the time to start making your plans. Like, don't wait until the last minute to figure out what you want to do in the new year. Now's the time to do it.
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1: From ABC News, I'm Dave Packer. The University of Chicago says a person of interest has been identified in connection with the reported sexual assault at the Alpha Epsilon Pi fraternity. Not a student, the school says. Meanwhile, Cornell University, the faculty, Senate there debated a no-confidence resolution to condemn that school's response to campus sexual violence. Department of Government Chair Richard Bensel.
2: Faculty were extremely angry. They gave him a hard time. I think appropriately so.
1: Now it's Maryland. A board administrator confirmed state officials in that state informed by federal authorities today of a possible suspicious letter addressed to them. This a day after elections officials in Louisiana and Oklahoma said letters with unknown substances were sent to their offices, neither found to be hazardous. Maritime traffic is not flowing through the Strait of Hormuz freely. A British tracking group cites about 20 attacks on vessels since the start of the month. This as the Iran-backed Houthis are also threatening oil and gas in Saudi Arabia. The White House is blaming the uptick in inflation on the fighting in the Middle East. Meanwhile, stocks tumbled after the higher-than-expected inflation data today. ABC's Olivia Rubin.
3: Gas is up 34% year-to-year. Energy prices up 20% year-to-year. Fuel oil up 74%. Airfare 22%. Electricity 4.4%. Of course, there are other areas seeing increases as well. According to this report, food up 2.5%. The price of eating out up 3.5%.
1: President Trump at his second rally of the night, speaking for Republican candidates in Montana, also announcing new investments in the state.
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0: Here's your latest forecast from the KB 101 Weather Center.
10: I'm meteorologist Mace Michaels. We're looking at another cloudy and cooler night tonight. A system moves into the area with showers and a little bit of a breeze. That'll keep the temperatures down tomorrow. Friday looks to be the coolest day before temperatures gradually start to warm up for the weekend. Lakes, great food, and friendly faces. It's all in Worthington, Minnesota, and it's worth a look. Right now it's 45.
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Riley Green still handles something most celebrities pay somebody else to do, and apparently he doesn't love it. 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
0: Riley Green might be one of a few country stars who still runs his own Instagram account. And here's the funny part. He hates doing it. Riley says he tries to handle his own posts because fans can tell when some marketing team is behind them. You know, those celebrity posts that start with, "Hey y'all, so excited to announce." Riley thinks people see right through that. He'd rather sound like himself, even if it means dealing with social media personally.

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My name is B-Dub. 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
12: Here's your latest forecast from the KB 101 Weather Center.
13: I'm meteorologist Mace Michaels. We're looking at another cloudy and cooler night tonight. A system moves into the area with showers and a little bit of a breeze. That'll keep the temperatures down tomorrow. Friday looks to be the coolest day before temperatures gradually start to warm up for the weekend. Lakes, great food, and friendly faces. It's all in Worthington, Minnesota, and it's worth a look. Right now it's 45.
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We continue our conversation with Priscilla Block tomorrow. Enjoy the rest of your night. If there's anything I can do for you in the meantime, let me know at BW Radio. But thank you so much for checking out the show.

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1: From ABC News, I'm Dave Packer. September's Consumer Price Index was 3.7% higher compared to a year ago, meaning consumers paid more for food, fuel, and other costs of living. The White House blaming the uptick in inflation on new fighting between Iran-backed Houthis and Saudi Arabia in the Middle East. ABC's Olivia Rubin on relief for seniors who may be struggling with higher prices.
2: The Social Security Administration saying that benefits for cost of living increase will increase next month by 3.6% is the number there. So that is on average about $75 million more a month for the nearly 76 million people who get Social Security benefits. The administration saying that those will largely kick in next year, though for some people they could start hitting on December 31st.
1: The Justice Department sent letters to state and local election officials in California Wednesday, threatening legal action over a list of alleged non-citizen voters that the Trump administration claims were sent mail-in ballots for the upcoming midterms.
3: The Department of Justice gave California officials 48 hours to act on the list by verifying whether it showed non-citizens were sent mail-in ballots and to segregate any potential return ballots that may have been included until the state can verify their citizenship status. Peter Harlambus, ABC News.
1: More questions about U.S. intelligence sharing with Ukraine. A source in Ukraine's presidential office says Tuesday night the United States did share intelligence warning of incoming Russian missile strikes, but not for the first wave of missiles. ABC's Ian Pannell in London.
4: As Russian forces unleash a massive barrage on Ukrainian energy facilities, leaving more than 600,000 without power, Ukraine's President Zelensky says he feels betrayed by the U.S.
1: And it's not just intelligence. Military and political officials in Ukraine saying access to Elon Musk's Starlink system has suddenly been restricted, limiting Ukraine's ability to fend off Russian attacks. You're listening to ABC News.
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5: I'm meteorologist Mace Michaels. We're looking at another cloudy and cooler night tonight. A system moves into the area with showers and a little bit of a breeze. That'll keep the temperatures down tomorrow. Friday looks to be the coolest day before temperatures gradually start to warm up for the weekend. Lakes, great food, and friendly faces. It's all in Worthington, Minnesota, and it's worth a look. Right now it's 45.
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6: Here's your latest forecast from the KB101 Weather Center.
7: I'm meteorologist Mace Michaels. We're looking at another cloudy and cooler night tonight. A system moves into the area with showers and a little bit of a breeze. That'll keep the temperatures down tomorrow. Friday looks to be the coolest day before temperatures gradually start to warm up for the weekend. Lakes, great food, and friendly faces. It's all in Worthington, Minnesota, and it's worth a look. Right now it's 45.
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1: From ABC News, I'm Dave Packer. Escalating concern about diesel prices hitting record highs, and Republicans are particularly concerned. Iowa cattle farmer Lance Littlebridge says he's probably spending $100 an hour worth of fuel to keep his farm running, weeks ahead of critical midterm elections, with early voting already underway in parts of the U.S.
2: Farmers typically don't always vote with their checkbook. They vote on social issues. And so I think the mood is that they're still going to continue to vote for those that serve us well. But there is still a lot of talk and concern that the state will go blue.
1: A White House economic advisor blaming the uptick in inflation on new fighting between Iran-backed Houthis and Saudi Arabia in the Middle East. Meanwhile, stocks tumbled Wednesday after higher-than-expected inflation data. ABC's Rachel Scott.
3: The final report on the steep prices Americans are facing before the crucial midterm elections. Spiking gas and diesel now pushing the rate of inflation to 3.7%. In Arizona, President Trump, now nearly 2 years into his term, blaming his predecessor, Joe Biden.
4: Yeah, that was caused by Biden.
3: But inflation has gone up since President Trump took office. The typical American family is paying about $600 more a month than they were 3 years ago.
1: Arizona was the president's rally stop early Wednesday, and then was off to Montana, where he promised federal money
4: to help more Montana families buy a home. Next year, under my leadership, Fannie Mae and Freddie Mac will be investing $3 billion in Montana mortgages to help 10,000 Montana homebuyers achieve their American dream.
1: Six Flags over Georgia is set to reopen Friday, days after a man fell to his death from the Goliath roller coaster. That ride remaining closed as investigators examine what happened. Other Six Flags parks have temporarily closed similar rides. You're listening to ABC News.
0: Here's your latest forecast from the KB101 Weather Center.
5: I'm meteorologist Mace Michaels. We're looking at another cloudy and cooler night tonight. A system moves into the area with showers and a little bit of a breeze. That'll keep the temperatures down tomorrow. Friday looks to be the coolest day before temperatures gradually start to warm up for the weekend. Lakes, great food, and friendly faces. It's all in Worthington, Minnesota, and it's worth a look. Right now it's 45.
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1: Here's your latest forecast from the KB101 Weather Center.
2: I'm meteorologist Mace Michaels. We're looking at another cloudy and cooler night tonight. A system moves into the area with showers and a little bit of a breeze. That'll keep the temperatures down tomorrow. Friday looks to be the coolest day before temperatures gradually start to warm up for the weekend. Lakes, great food, and friendly faces. It's all in Worthington, Minnesota, and it's worth a look. It's 46 right now.
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1: From ABC News, I'm Dave Packer. September's Consumer Price Index was 3.7% higher compared to a year ago, meaning consumers paid more for food, fuel, and other costs of living. The White House blaming the uptick in inflation on new fighting between Iran-backed Houthis and Saudi Arabia in the Middle East. ABC's Olivia Rubin on relief for seniors who may be struggling with higher prices.
2: The Social Security Administration saying that benefits for cost of living increase will increase next month by 3.6% is the number there. So that is on average about $75 million more a month for the nearly 76 million people who get Social Security benefits. The administration saying that those will largely kick in next year, though for some people they could start hitting on December 31st.
1: The Justice Department sent letters to state and local election officials in California Wednesday, threatening legal action over a list of alleged non-citizen voters that the Trump administration claims were sent mail-in ballots for the upcoming midterms.
3: The Department of Justice gave California officials 48 hours to act on the list by verifying whether it showed non-citizens were sent mail-in ballots and to segregate any potential return ballots that may have been included until the state can verify their citizenship status. Peter Harlambus, ABC News.
1: More questions about U.S. intelligence sharing with Ukraine. A source in Ukraine's presidential office says Tuesday night the United States did share intelligence warning of incoming Russian missile strikes, but not for the first wave of missiles. ABC's Ian Pannell in London.
4: As Russian forces unleash a massive barrage on Ukrainian energy facilities, leaving more than 600,000 without power, Ukraine's President Zelensky says he feels betrayed by the U.S.
1: And it's not just intelligence. Military and political officials in Ukraine saying access to Elon Musk's Starlink system has suddenly been restricted, limiting Ukraine's ability to fend off Russian attacks. You're listening to ABC News.
0: Here's your latest forecast from the KB101 Weather Center.
5: I'm meteorologist Mace Michaels. We're looking at another cloudy and cooler night tonight. A system moves into the area with showers and a little bit of a breeze. That'll keep the temperatures down tomorrow. Friday looks to be the coolest day before temperatures gradually start to warm up for the weekend. Lakes, great food, and friendly faces. It's all in Worthington, Minnesota, and it's worth a look. It's 46 right now.
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6: Here's your latest forecast from the KB101 Weather Center.
7: I'm meteorologist Mace Michaels. We're looking at another cloudy and cooler night tonight. A system moves into the area with showers and a little bit of a breeze. That'll keep the temperatures down tomorrow. Friday looks to be the coolest day before temperatures gradually start to warm up for the weekend. Lakes, great food, and friendly faces. It's all in Worthington, Minnesota, and it's worth a look. Right now it's 45.
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1: From ABC News, I'm Dave Packer. Escalating concern about diesel prices hitting record highs, and Republicans are particularly concerned. Iowa cattle farmer Lance Littlebridge says he's probably spending $100 an hour worth of fuel to keep his farm running, weeks ahead of critical midterm elections, with early voting already underway in parts of the U.S.
2: Farmers typically don't always vote with their checkbook. They vote on social issues, and so I think the mood is that they're still going to continue to vote for those that serve us well. But there is still a lot of talk and concern that the state will go blue.
1: A White House economic advisor blaming the uptick in inflation on new fighting between Iran-backed Houthis and Saudi Arabia in the Middle East. Meanwhile, stocks tumbled Wednesday after higher-than-expected inflation data. ABC's Rachel Scott.
3: The final report on the steep prices Americans are facing before the crucial midterm elections. Spiking gas and diesel now pushing the rate of inflation to 3.7%. In Arizona, President Trump, now nearly 2 years into his term, blaming his predecessor, Joe Biden.
4: Yeah, that was caused by Biden.
3: But inflation has gone up since President Trump took office. The typical American family is paying about $600 more a month than they were 3 years ago.
1: Arizona was the president's rally stop early Wednesday, and then was off to Montana, where he promised federal money
4: to help more Montana families buy a home. 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
1: Six Flags over Georgia is set to reopen Friday, days after a man fell to his death from the Goliath roller coaster. That ride remaining closed as investigators examine what happened. Other Six Flags parks have temporarily closed similar rides. You're listening to ABC News.
0: Here's your latest forecast from the KB101 Weather Center.
5: I'm meteorologist Mace Michaels. We're looking at another cloudy and cooler night tonight. A system moves into the area with showers and a little bit of a breeze. That'll keep the temperatures down tomorrow. Friday looks to be the coolest day before temperatures gradually start to warm up for the weekend. Lakes, great food, and friendly faces. It's all in Worthington, Minnesota, and it's worth a look. Right now, it's 45.
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9: Here's your latest forecast from the KB101 Weather Center.
10: I'm meteorologist Mace Michaels. We're looking at another cloudy and cooler night tonight. A system moves into the area with showers and a little bit of a breeze. That'll keep the temperatures down tomorrow. Friday looks to be the coolest day before temperatures gradually start to warm up for the weekend. Lakes, great food, and friendly faces. It's all in Worthington, Minnesota, and it's worth a look. Right now it's 45.
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1: From ABC News, I'm Sherry Preston. President Trump's so-called energy ceasefire may be over before it even began. Ukrainian President Volodymyr Zelensky says Russia never honored it, and now he tells the Financial Times he's ready to start hitting Russian oil refineries again. This is Ukraine says the U.S. may be cutting off resources. Here's ABC's Ian Pannell.
2: An advisor to Zelensky telling ABC News, for the past 2 days, we haven't received any missile threat alerts from our partners through the channels previously used. And it's not just intelligence. Military and political officials in Ukraine saying access to Elon Musk's Starlink system has suddenly been restricted, limiting Ukraine's ability to fend off Russian attacks.
1: President Trump keeping up his stepped-up campaign schedule. He spoke in between rallies in Arizona and Montana.
3: I wasn't going to do this, but, you know, we're going to end up doing about 32, 33 of them. And we're off to a very good start. I guess it's number 8. Or so.
1: And while the president says he is energizing voters, Scott Belden, a three-time Trump voter and rancher in Montana, says,
4: it's probably the most stressful time of my life.
1: Hard hit by increasing prices, especially the skyrocketing cost of diesel, up more than $2.60 per gallon compared to a year ago. We're now hearing some of the 911 calls from the night actress Hayden Panettiere died in South Carolina. ABC's Trevor Ault.
5: We're going to do this 500 times or until help can arrive, okay?
6: For at least 4 minutes, they do CPR until paramedics arrive.
5: One, two, three. Are they with her now?
7: Yeah, they're here.
5: Okay, they're going to take over then.
6: But it was too late. Coroner ruled Panettiere died of an accidental overdose from a toxic combination of fentanyl and prescription drugs.
1: OpenAI now facing a new lawsuit from 8 states, all saying ChatGPT is hurting people, including children. The state's demanding the company overhaul its safety systems for the AI. 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
7: Mostly cloudy today, a little breezy by later this afternoon with a high right around 55. Tonight, cloudy, breezy with scattered rain, maybe up to a tenth of an inch in spots. Our low, 32 tomorrow, sunshine, high of 49. We'll warm it back up. 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I'm meteorologist Sean Cable.
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6: Mostly cloudy today, a little breezy by later this afternoon with a high right around 55. Tonight, cloudy, breezy with scattered rain, maybe up to a tenth of an inch in spots. Our low, 32. Tomorrow, sunshine, high of 49. We'll warm it back up. We're talking 60s for the weekend. 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I'm meteorologist Sean Cable.
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They're the in crowd. We're the other ones. It's a different kind of cloth that we're cut from. We let our colors show where the numbers ain't. We're the paint where there ain't supposed to be paint.

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1: From ABC News, I'm Sherry Preston. President Trump's so-called energy ceasefire may be over before it even began. Ukrainian President Volodymyr Zelensky says Russia never honored it, and now he tells the Financial Times he's ready to start hitting Russian oil refineries again. This is Ukraine says the U.S. may be cutting off resources. Here's ABC's Ian Pannell.
2: An advisor to Zelensky telling ABC News, for the past 2 days, we haven't received any missile threat alerts from our partners through the channels previously used. And it's not just intelligence. Military and political officials in Ukraine saying access to Elon Musk's Starlink system has suddenly been restricted, limiting Ukraine's ability to fend off Russian attacks.
1: President Trump keeping up his stepped-up campaign schedule. He spoke in between rallies in Arizona and Montana.
3: I wasn't going to do this, but, you know, we're going to end up doing about 32, 33 of them. And we're off to a very good start. I guess it's number 8. Or so.
1: And while the president says he is energizing voters, Scott Belden, a 3-time Trump voter and rancher in Montana, says,
4: it's probably the most stressful time of my life.
1: Hard hit by increasing prices, especially the skyrocketing cost of diesel, up more than $2.60 per gallon compared to a year ago. We're now hearing some of the 911 calls from the night actress Hayden Panettiere died in South Carolina. ABC's Trevor Ault.
5: We're going to do this 500 times or until help can arrive, okay?
6: For at least 4 minutes, they do CPR until paramedics arrive.
5: One, two, three. Are they with her now?
7: Yeah, they're here.
5: Okay, they're going to take over then.
6: But it was too late. The coroner ruled Panettiere died of an accidental overdose from a toxic combination of fentanyl and prescription drugs.
1: OpenAI now facing a new lawsuit from 8 states, all saying ChatGPT is hurting people, including children. The state's demanding the company overhaul its safety systems for the AI. 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
8: Mostly cloudy today, a little breezy by later this afternoon with a high right around 55. Tonight, cloudy, breezy with scattered rain, maybe up to a tenth of an inch in spots. Our low, 32 tomorrow, sunshine, high of 49. We'll warm it back up. 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

0: Here's your latest forecast from the KB 101 Weather Center.
1: Mostly cloudy today, a little breezy by later this afternoon with a high right around 55. Tonight, cloudy, breezy with scattered rain, maybe up to a tenth of an inch in spots. Our low, 32 tomorrow. Sunshine, high of 49. We'll warm it back up. We're talking 60s for the weekend. 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I'm meteorologist Sean Cable. Current temperature 44.
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0: Continuous Country, KB101. Turn this truck around, Jordan Davis. Good morning. Going to get a little on the damp side today. 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It's a brisk 43 downtown and raindrops moving in at 6 a.m. and time for ABC News.
1: From ABC News, I'm Sherry Preston. 2.5 weeks ahead of the midterms, President Trump back on the campaign trail, telling reporters he thinks his appearances are energizing voters.
2: So I do it to thank them. I also do it because we have some great people there that are running, and I want to make sure they win.
1: The latest report on consumer prices shows inflation up 3.7% from a year ago, much of that due to the cost of fuel because of the war in Iran. ABC's Karen Waugh.
3: In Iowa, a farmer says Trump's recent order making farm diesel tax-free was helpful, but not enough.
4: Today, we're burning probably $100 an hour worth of fuel, maybe more than that, just to try to get the job done.
3: The president says prices will tumble when the war with Iran ends.
1: A new Associated Press NORC Center for Public Research Affairs poll out today shows a strong majority of voters say they are looking for change in November. Overnight, Ukraine struck a Russian oil refinery, saying the brief truce between the two countries is over. Ukraine also saying its Starlink satellite system, used to help direct incoming missiles, isn't working the way it used to.
5: Elon Musk says he did not restrict Ukraine's access to his Starlink network, which limited Ukraine's ability to fend off Russian attacks. Musk says the systems are controlled by the U.S. government. President Zelensky yesterday said he feels betrayed by the U.S. after President Trump agreed to buy Russian diesel.
1: ABC's Sophie Flay. Reaction to the University of Chicago campus reports of an alleged rape that happened at an off-campus frat party. Student Charlotte Henderson.
6: Right now, it's an ultra-sensitive time, especially around the Cornell 7, and it just feels kind of like ultra wrong right now to have an incident like this take place.
1: The school says it's identified a person of interest. Several states are suing ChatGPT's OpenAI, arguing it's harmful to users, especially children. 28 children killed when the roof of a school in Pakistan collapsed. This is ABC News.
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1: Around the world, people are offering up prayers for Pope Leo. These parishioners attending Mass in Western Pennsylvania.
11: I will be offering my rosary because, you know, he needs all of our prayers. I think the Holy Father is very strong. I feel like God will protect him.
12: I really love Pope Leo. He's just been very great for the church, like a really down-to-earth guy too, and has been very firm on his teachings.
1: The Pope recovering after surgeons removed a cancerous nodule from his right lung. Delta is getting ready to land its biggest upgrade to premium seats in decades. Some of the changes include new meals, upgraded amenity kits, and better in-flight entertainment. The airline says many of the changes are thanks to input from people working in the planes every day, the flight attendants. Just in time for Halloween, a quite unexpected food combination. ABC's Jim Ryan.
13: The search for the next big thing in the restaurant industry's competitive chicken wing segment has Wingstop wandering down the candy aisle. The fast casual chain has collaborated with Mondelez International to create Sour Patch Kids flavored wings. Wingstop CEO Michael Skipworth says, quote, it has no business being this good.
1: Great story about a family dog who went missing. From Yellowstone National Park 1 month ago, Luna, the Jack Russell Chihuahua mix, escaped when her family's cabin was being cleaned. She is back, but Ranger Katie Boucher says,
14: the primary things we want people to understand is that Yellowstone is a very dangerous place and to please leave their dogs at home.
1: Sherry Preston, ABC News.
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0: Good morning. Dave Brooks joining you. It is 6:05 on your Thursday morning. A little cool and going to be a little damp before all is said and done. One or two spitzes I ran into on the way in. Currently downtown, we're at 43. News comes your way courtesy of the BemidjiNow.com newsroom. Stories that we're following from around the state and the region. That's incoming next with the Minnesota News Network.
21: Minnesota News Network, I'm Tasha Radal. Education Minnesota is hearing from experienced teachers who say this school year has been especially challenging. President Monica Byron says educators are facing resource shortages and students dealing with difficult circumstances.
22: Students are coming back to the school year with some real traumas. If it's from what they experienced or felt during Operation Metro Surge, or the financial challenges and struggles that many of our families are having, those issues are coming through the kids into the schools.
21: Byron says today's MEA conference in St. Paul is intended to help educators find support and strategies they can use throughout the school year. Minnesota State is redirecting up to $25 million annually for 4 years to help financially struggling colleges and universities. The Board of Trustees approved the plan, which will shift money away from other institutions in the system, primarily two-year colleges. Officials say the funding is a temporary measure as Minnesota State works to address a $31.5 million structural deficit. A southeastern Minnesota physician says the rising cost of health care continues to affect patients' medical decisions. Rochester surgical podiatrist Dr. Jared Aloney says affordability concerns often lead patients to delay treatment and prescription care.
23: Patients worry often about deductibles, copays, prescription costs, and what their insurance will actually cover. They have to think about how much time they can afford to take off from work, whether they can pay for follow-up appointments, and what the procedure will mean for their household budget.
21: Aloney is among a group of doctors encouraging Minnesotans to consider healthcare affordability when casting their ballots coming up November 3rd.
0: Good morning. Dave Brooks joining you. It is 6:07 on your Thursday morning. Let's get into your sports report. Start on the national side on Major League Baseball. Playoffs in the NLCS last night. Milwaukee Brewers get a win over the Dodgers. Dodgers, the defending World Series champions, are now one loss away from elimination, which could happen tonight. It was a travel day for the American League last night, so they'll be back at it this afternoon. Surprised it'll be under the sunshine. The Cleveland Guardians hosting the Tampa Bay Rays at Progressive Field in Cleveland. That's a noon first pitch today. That series tied at one game apiece. See it on TBS and streaming on HBO Max. And what could be the final game of the NLCS, the LA Dodgers hosting the Brewers at Dodgers Stadium. 7 o'clock first pitch. See that one on FS1 and Fox 1. Of course, it's all best of seven. First team to win four games will move on. I've got to keep my pick, even though the Dodgers are almost on their way out. They're my pick to win the whole thing over the Rays, but we'll see what happens. On the soccer field, Minnesota United, the Loons picked up another point, but they went to a 2-2 draw against Colorado Rapids last night on the road. Minnesota will be back in action. They'll be hosting St. Louis City SC this coming Saturday at Allianz Field down at St. Paul. Minnesota Timberwolves preseason, they were beat by the Detroit Pistons 128-106 in their second-to-last preseason game at Target Center down in Minneapolis. Tomorrow, they will finish the preseason. They will be on the road taking on the Chicago Bulls at the United Center down in Chicago. 7 o'clock tip-off tomorrow night. 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Regular season opens next week, Wednesday. They'll be on the road to Miami. Home opener will be next Sunday, the 25th. They'll be hosting Toronto. Minnesota Wild hoping to get bouncing back in action and see if they can do that with a nice two-game homestand that begins tonight. The Wild will be hosting the St. Louis Blues at Grand Casino Arena tonight, 7 o'clock faceoff. Wild Plus, their new streaming partner. By the way, something new announced last night. Wild Plus was a streaming service you can only get access for home, no sports bars or out in public at all. That now changed. They've made some partnerships, so you will hopefully be able to get some Wild games at your favorite sports bar. Make it a little easier to see. You can hear tonight's game no matter what on our sister station, KBUN Plus 100.1 tonight. BHS Lumberjacks football still winless last night. 20-37, they fall to Sartell St. Stephen in a Wednesday game because of MEA weekend. Next week, they will finish out quite probably the season. Since they're winless, I don't see them going to the playoffs. They will be hosting Monticello next week, Wednesday, at Chet Anderson Stadium on the BSU campus. 7 o'clock kickoff. Hear that on our sister station, KBUN FM 104.5. Uneventful this week for the Minnesota Vikings. It's their bye week. It's next Saturday, the 25th. They'll be back in action hosting the Indianapolis Colts. And this weekend, the WNBA Finals gets going. Game one will be Saturday afternoon. The Atlanta Dream take on the Golden State Valkyries. 2:30 tip-off. See it on NBC and streaming on Peacock this Saturday. It's 11 past 6 on your Thursday morning. KB101 Weather Center forecast. Let's talk weather talk. So the rain, we mentioned yesterday, we kind of gave you a visual metaphor of that Miss America sash that they wear kind of diagonally across their front. Well, it looks like most of it would stay down to the south. Well, Miss America's hiked up her sash, not unlike that kid in my high school that hiked his pants up to his belly button, just a little on the high side. Well, that's what's going to happen to the rain. It looks like while originally most of us were looking to miss out on the rain with an exception or two, that got hiked up a little bit. So about half of us are going to get some degree of rain, at least for the first part of the day. And the further north and west you are, the more likely that original scenario will hold tight. But it's going to be kind of a dreary day for much of 101 country, at least until about lunchtime, give or take. Mostly cloudy. 54, got outdoor projects this afternoon and evening. It could be better by then. But wind is going to be out of the south, about 5 to 15. It'll be a little more breezy tonight as this system comes through. On the back end, wind really will be picking up some gusts 30, maybe 35. So there go those nice colored leaves. Tomorrow, we'll have a cloudy start, but decreasing clouds as we go. 48 for the high, still breezy. Big time out of the north, howling at times to near 30. There go those colored leaves. Temps will drop down to about 30. By the way, mid-October, getting to or right around above or below the freezing point, even though there are no more frost advisories or freeze warnings, at least not for northern Minnesota, because we've already had officially our first killing freeze. Still be aware, some green thumbers, you are now officially on your own this time of year. You kind of have to expect freezing temperatures like we'll probably get tomorrow night. But once we get into the weekend, we'll get a bit of a warm-up, but all things in moderation. Sunny on Saturday, 61. Sunny on Sunday, 65. Still breezy Saturday, less so on Sunday. All things considered for an MEA weekend. First part of the day today, less than spectacular, but not a bad MEA weekend, all things considered. Radar screen this morning, well, rain is already starting to move in. The further south and southeast you go, the more you're seeing, but I've seen a few spritzes coming on into town. Could we get a rumble of thunder? Maybe, possibly. It's not out of the realm of possibility, but not exactly an overwhelming chance, but it could happen. Pressure downtown continues to fall, 30.12. Wind is out of the south, light under 10. We have a dew point at 42. Remember, wind's not really going to pick up until the rain moves out, and that'll be like post-lunchtime. So afternoon and evening, plan on the wind to be more of a factor then. The status around the land of 10,000 lakes, Big Fork, overcast, they're at 45. Duluth is cloudy over the harbor anyway. They're at an even 50, warmer over the harbor than up on the hill by about 5 degrees. War Road is cloudy, 44. Downtown Bemidji, overcast, a spritz or two, and 43. That is your forecast here at your weather station. 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

0: Continuous Country, KB101, painted you pretty. That's Hudson Westbrook. Good morning. I'm Dave Brooks, 6:23 on your Thursday morning. Off to a pretty decent start. Going to be an active week as far as good opportunities to go see. Get to this time of the year, it's nice to get some distractions. Go see a good show. Lone Star. Tomorrow night, they're going to be down in the Twin Cities in concert. Mystic Lake Casino. Ron White, Friday, doing that good redneck stand-up comedy. He'll be at the Treasure Island Casino in Welch, Southern Twin Cities. And a pretty good show on Sunday. Sugarland is the first of two shows. On Sunday, they'll be at the Alaris Center in Grand Forks, North Dakota. Two nights later, next week Tuesday, they'll be in Duluth at the Emsoil Arena. So, and that's just this week and weekend alone. A lot of other great shows coming up. Halloween night, Ella Langley will be at Grand Casino Arena, downtown St. Paul. The Oak Ridge Boys, here's a good throwback, November 13th, they'll be in Duluth at the Emsoil Arena. Craig Morgan on November 20th, Shooting Star Casino in Manoman. Rodney Adkins, December 11th, Shooting Star in Manoman. Chase Beckham, January 8th, Shooting Star in Manoman, just announced, and all kinds of other good things. Want another good throwback? How about Kathy Mattea, February 20th, Pantages Theater down in Minneapolis. That and more. 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Is it his new number one or the other one? Either way, it's new, it's great, and it's next on the KB101 Morning Show.
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0: Continuous Country, KB101, just a little bit of life. That's Craig Morgan. Good morning, I'm Dave Brooks. Let the dawn and some spritz wash over you.
1: Giving you something to think about. 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
0: Yeah. It's like a petting zoo. Any zoo can be a petting zoo if you're brave enough. You may never go back there. You may not live to go back there. There is something called the death's head mushroom, so you better know, kids, before you go on a nature hike. Ooh, we picked mushrooms. We're going to cook for the whole... Yeah, you better know for sure. And it's, you know, even better to have one of those field books. Just, you know, all kinds of things. Flowers, animals, mushrooms. Because somebody's going to make their trip to the Northwoods. We thought it'd be nice to go berry picking. Yeah, you better know which berries you're going to live if you eat. I got several berries on my yard that are growing, some that were planted in advance. The people there before us, they like to make jellies and teas and wines and that kind of thing. And, you know, some of those are fine. They're not poisonous. But some, they look really nice. The plants are popular, but the berries, toxic. Make sure you know which it is, right? Yeah, it's just one of those realities. So, kids, before you go on a big hike, make sure you know what you're picking. Hey, real quick, the Acme Tools, There's No Place Like Home contest, presented by Hills Country Greenhouse. 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Your forecast is incoming. It's next, and Throwback Thursday. The days are getting cooler. The night settles in sooner. Jacket weather is becoming the norm. Summer is clearly over, but the fishing's still great. 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
0: 6:43, bright and early on your dark and drizzly start to your Thursday. 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They've been providing quality products and services since 1933. We're going to get some rain for the first part of the day. The further south and east you go, the better your chance. North and west, some people might miss out, but I think more of us are going to get more rain than we were originally thinking. The track kind of shifted a little more north. So drizzly and dreary it will be to start the day. Cloudy otherwise, 54 for the high, and a south wind about 5 to 15, then shifting from the north and west. And when it shifts, holy windy, going to be much windier for the second part of the day, gusting 30, maybe 35. All those nice fall-colored leaves going to get blown out of the trees. 36 for the low tonight. Tomorrow we'll see gradually clearing. We haven't seen some sun in a meaningful amount for a while. We will tomorrow. 48 for the high. Still breezy out of the north, gusting at times to near 30 miles an hour. We're going to get below freezing tomorrow night. Current conditions and the radar next.
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0: Downtown and around town, the radar screen, there is some drizzle and actual rainfall. Depends on exactly where you are. Like we said, the further central and southeastern and southern portions of 101 country going to get more consistent rain for the first part of the day. You get a little more spotty as you go to the north and west. But Bemidji, yeah, a couple of drizzly spots out there. Just exactly depends on where you are. Pressure downtown is currently 30.11, and that barometric pressure is currently slowly falling. We have a wind that is out of the south, light and under 10, but it's going to shift and it's going to pick up big time later today. Currently downtown, 43 degrees. That is your forecast here at your weather station. 6:45 on your Thursday morning. It is Throwback Thursday, and it comes your way courtesy of Coca-Cola of Bemidji. The Stevens family, boy, they just love the way that yesterday both used to taste and sound. Same Coke, same feeling. Let's bring you back that same feeling. You got to go a little Merle, right? It's been a little while since we've had some Merle. Let's go back to his 33rd Merle Haggard album. He and the Strangers, of course, his backing band, came out in 1981. Now, he and one of his all-time good buddies drove the tour bus, as a matter of fact, but Dean Holloway was his name. He was Haggard's good buddy, and he drove the tour bus, and one time they were just shooting the breeze after a show at a venue, and they just started talking, and Dean Holloway started bringing up these ideas about life in the big city, and it got Merle thinking. Merle ran off and wrote this song real quick, went back to Dean a couple of times, hit him up with some more questions, and then put it together. Dean Holloway was enough of a co-writer, unbeknownst to him, that Haggard did something cool that some artists won't do. Credited him as a co-writer on the song, and it became the title track to his 33rd album in 1981. It's Big City. It's Throwback Thursday, circa 1981, on Continuous Country KB 101.

0: Continuous Country, KB 101, circa 1981. It's Merle Haggard, Big City, the title track to his 33rd album. It's Throwback Thursday. Thank you to Coca-Cola Bottling of Bemidji. Good morning. I'm Dave Brooks. 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You got to check out the 4th Street Lofts. Maybe a little romantic staycation, or you got friends or family coming into town. You got to see what they've done when they transformed the old Elks Lodge. It's the Lakeshore Room. I've actually been in that room. I didn't stay there, but they had an open house. You got to tour. They're really impressive. I will stay there someday. $175 valued certificate. Yours for an even hondo. 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You've been able occasionally to find certificates on big deals for Mikkel's Mattress. Now, Mikkel's is not some cheap kind of purple thing out the door. It's cheap. You'll save money today, but your spine's going to pay for it down the road when it's thumpy and lumpy before Christmas. Oh, no. He slept on those, too, and he said, I can do better. And unlike so many of us that say it and do nothing more, he actually started designing his own mattresses. Started his own company. Yeah, pretty darn cool. He and his daughter Zoe, they co-own it, they co-design it, they are teaming up, and I want to share the wealth because, those mattresses are fantastic. Zoe, Mikkel, good morning, and thank you for stopping in.
1: Good morning, Dave. 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

0: 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KB 101, great new tune, Miranda Lambert and her snakeskin boots, along with Ella Langley. Good morning, I'm Dave Brooks. 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
1: From ABC News, I'm Sherry Preston. With less than 3 weeks to go until the midterms, President Trump continues hitting the campaign trail. He was in Arizona and Montana on Wednesday, the same day the Labor Department reported that inflation is up 3.7% year over year, mostly because of energy prices. ABC's Karen Hua with more on how the rising cost of diesel is affecting everyday voters.
2: In Oklahoma, Scott Belden, a third-generation cattle rancher and three-time Trump voter, spoke to ABC's Elizabeth Schulze.
3: We was at 350 in May. And we're at 660 now. You know, it don't take no math musician to figure out, you know, it's costing me $1,000 to $1,400 more a week. Middle of America's hurting. I mean, we live, the lifeblood of America is diesel fuel. Everything you eat, consume, wear is delivered with a diesel powered vehicle.
1: We find out wholesale numbers in about a half hour. Ukraine accusing Elon Musk's Starlink satellite system of thwarting its communications capabilities as the targeting of energy infrastructure resumes in that war. ABC chief foreign correspondent Ian Pannell.
4: We're now hearing that Ukraine is resuming attacks on Russian oil facilities. This is after a limited pause following that appeal from President Trump. But Russia ignoring that appeal, launching repeated deadly attacks.
1: Another alleged sexual assault of others cheering on the assailant, all of it happening at the University of Chicago, an off-campus frat house.
5: The University of Chicago said police now have a person of interest. Neither he nor the alleged victim attends school there. The university, though, is still investigating to see whether any of its students should be disciplined. But AEPI says there's no evidence its members were involved in any cheering, and the fraternity is cooperating.
1: ABC chief investigative correspondent Aaron Katursky. Eight states suing OpenAI, alleging its ChatGPT chatbot is harmful to users, including children. The lawsuit says the bot is designed to be feigning of human compassion. This is ABC News.
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4: An arrest in a Florida cold case. Michelle Parker disappeared after appearing on a TV court show with Dale Smith a decade ago. Now Smith is under arrest.
5: Police say Smith was the last one to see Parker after she dropped their kids off at his house in Orlando. Investigators say her car was later found nearby and her phone was recovered from a lake, but her body was never found. Police say they didn't have the evidence to charge Smith until now, thanks to advancements in technology.
4: ABC's Andrew Fuji. Pope Leo up and about again as he remains in the hospital following surgery to remove that cancerous nodule from his lung.
6: Experts say lung adenocarcinoma, a common form of lung cancer, is highly treatable when caught early. According to a recent biography, there is a history of cancer in Pope Leo's family. Both of his parents battled cancer, and Leo's older brother, Louis, is currently being treated for blood cancer.
4: ABC's Tom Sophie Burridge at the Vatican. As for what doctors are doing,
7: the providers are likely looking at the tissue itself to confirm that diagnosis of pulmonary adenocarcinoma, and they're also likely screening the Pope for other signs of any remaining cancer.
4: That's ABC News medical correspondent Dr. Darian Sutton. Archaeologists say it's the oldest discovered shipwreck ever, and they found it just off the coast of Turkey. Scientists say it dates back nearly 5,000 years, the dating pinpointed by artifacts found on the ocean floor nearby. The hypothesis is the ship may have been headed to Troy. Sherry Preston, ABC News.
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11: A Lakeville man has become the first of three defendants sentenced in a fentanyl trafficking conspiracy tied to Bemidji, according to the U.S. Attorney's Office. A federal judge has sentenced a 30-year-old Marquise Javon Walker to 5 years in prison Tuesday for conspiracy to distribute fentanyl. Walker pleaded guilty in April. Co-defendants 40-year-old LaVille O. Allen of Minneapolis and 38-year-old Michaela K. McKinney of New Hope still await sentencing. According to court documents, Walker drove from the Twin Cities to Bemidji in March of 24 to help a co-conspirator distribute drugs. That co-conspirator later sold about 48 grams of fentanyl to a buyer, and law enforcement stopped Walker's vehicle shortly after with the co-conspirator in the passenger seat. Eventually, investigators seized roughly 287 more grams of fentanyl and nearly 30 grams of methamphetamine from the co-conspirator through controlled purchases. U.S. Attorney Daniel N. Rosen framed the case as part of a larger problem facing the region. The case was investigated by the Paul Bunyan Drug Task Force along with several local, state, tribal, and federal partners. Assistant U.S. Attorney Garrett S. Fields prosecuted the case. Minnesota State is taking action to help schools struggling financially. Minnesota State Board of Trustees approved a proposal to transfer up to $25 million annually over the next 4 years to schools under financial strain. St. Cloud State University and Bemidji State University will receive most of those funds. Officials say this is a short-term fix as they determine how to fill a more than $31 million system-wide deficit. A majority of Minnesotans, including the northern half of the state, oppose new mines near the Boundary Waters Canoe Area Wilderness, according to results from the latest Minnesota poll. The new poll of likely voters showed that 67% statewide would not support new mines generally, while 26% do support them. The poll comes as the prospects for one mine near the protected wilderness hangs in the balance. And if you're headed to the metro this weekend, the Minnesota Department of Transportation says eastbound Interstate 394 in downtown Minneapolis will be closed from 10 p.m. Friday until 5 a.m. Monday. They add the crews have made great progress and work on I-394 is expected to be done next month. Meanwhile, MnDOT Northwest Minnesota acknowledges that the 71 project between the Ten Strike and Turtle River is largely complete with some striping yet to be done. Now you're up to date at Continuous Country, KB101. For more news and Kev Jackson's Daily Chat Pod, go to BemidjiNow.com, where you'll also find the Community Health tab brought to you through a partnership with the Minnesota Department of Health, North Country Community Health Services, and Beltrami County Community Health Services.
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13: Minnesota News Network, I'm Tasha Radel. The road ahead seems uncertain for Minnesota students wanting to attend college in their home state. MNN talked with Senator Rob Kupek, who is on the Higher Education Committee, about the good and the bad.
14: The North Star Promise has really helped because it's boosted enrollment at so many of these schools. So that means, you know, more kids are getting an education and there's some more dollars flowing in because enrollment is up. But we also, you know, we're also fighting demographics because we know that there is also another dip, you know, in just the number of students that are available to go to college coming up in the next few years.
13: Just Wednesday, Minnesota State University announced that their enrollment for this academic year has stayed the same. Minnesota Secretary of State Steve Simon says election officials are preparing for possible federal interference in November's election. The Justice Department sent about 20 election monitors to Hennepin and Ramsey counties during the August primary. In September, federal prosecutors indicted 10 people on charges related to alleged illegal voting. Simon's office is coordinating with election officials in all 87 counties ahead of the November 3rd election. RSV symptoms can resemble a common cold, making it difficult for parents to know when a baby needs medical attention. Pat McCone with the American Lung Association says there are several warning signs to watch for.
15: They're really struggling to breathe. They're not drinking enough fluids. They become less active, just more fatigued. And when you're struggling to breathe, your nose actually flares as you're trying to get air in and out. And then, of course, right away you want to get urgent care if you see bluish lips or fingernails.
13: Concordia College is moving ahead with a $20 million housing project that will add 56 apartments and commercial space to its Moorhead campus.
10: Good morning. Dave Brooks joining you. It's 13 past 7 on your Thursday morning. Your sports report, it's incoming, and it comes your way courtesy of Galen's Fresh Foods and Hardware, Bagley's only locally owned supermarket. 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
16: Yep, pretty sure they heard that in Bagley.
10: Man, where is that guy? Kevin's supposed to be doing a sports report right now. He's got me out looking for him in the woods. Hey, Kevin. Kevin, are you out here? Kevin, you know people told me not to go wandering outside. Too ugly to be seen. Where are you, man? Oh, Kevin, this ain't funny, man. Kevin, do
18: that. Hello, Dave. Welcome to sports.
19: I don't know what his problem was. Anyway, well, tough night for the Lumberjack football team last night as they fell at Sartell 37-20. They were down 24-6 at halftime. Josh Arell threw for 144 yards. He had a touchdown and two interceptions. He also, Owen Vandermeer, had a receiving touchdown, a rushing touchdown, a defensive interception, and Brennan Bauer had a rushing touchdown. So the Jacks will wrap up the regular season a week from last night when they host Monticello at Chet Anderson Stadium. Tonight, the third-seeded Lumberjack girls soccer team at number 2 St. Michael Albertville in the Section 8-3A semifinal at 5 o'clock. That, of course, will be on the Lumberjack Radio Network. Lumberjacks live at 4:45 on the Bun Sports Radio 104.5 and on the Lumberjack Radio Network YouTube channel. Abriel Rubato has been named the new head coach of the Lumberjack boys swimming and diving team. And high school football in Paul Bunyan country last night. Park Rapids beat Thief River Falls 26-0. Bagley improved to 4-3. The Flyers had a 48-0 win over Crookston last night. Deer River keeps rolling. They're 7-0. Beating Cherry 54-28. Fauston keeps rolling. They're 6-1. They beat Clerbrick-Anvik 26-16. The Drakes of Black Duck are 6-1. Strong 40-6 win over Little Fork Big Falls last night. Monaga improved to 5-2 with a 22-8 win over Otter Tail Central. Nevis lost to Ada Borup West 27-14. Cass Lake Bina was shut out by Polk County West, and Kelly Northholm shut out by Southridge. Tonight, one game in the area, Winnemac is hosting Badger Greenbush Middle River. The Patriots 5-1 on the season. Wild open up a homestand tonight with the St. Louis Blues. That'll be a 7 o'clock start tonight from Grand Casino Arena. 6:45 pregame. I believe that's on KBUN Plus, FM 100.1. The Minnesota Wild are 4-2-1. They've been dealing with injuries. Of course, they went into the season without goaltender Philip Gustafson, recovering from off-season surgery. Both the Felinos are out as well. Brock Faber's out. Now Nico Sturm and Jared Spurgeon, potentially for a few games. So we'll see what happens tonight at Grand Casino. Timberwolves lost to the Pistons at Target Center last night in preseason basketball, 128-106. No shock here. She was the unanimous choice for Rookie of the Year and was runner-up in the MVP voting. So, yes, Lynx guard Olivia Miles has been named to the WNBA All-Rookie Team. I believe she'll probably be named to the All-League Team as well. Vikings are on bye this week, of course. Gopher basketball team opens their season with an exhibition game tonight against Omaha. And the Gopher football team is also on bye week. National League Championship Series could end tonight. Milwaukee did it again in L.A., 6-2 over the Dodgers. They're up 3-0. Game 4 tonight at 7, and Tampa is in Cleveland to take on the Guardians in Game 3 of the American League Championship Series today at noon. That series is tied at a game apiece, and that is what's going on in sports.
20: You weren't funny, man.
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20: You know about that ticker. Stop trying to top the ticker.
19: Sorry, man.
20: Thank you, sir.
19: Yeah.
20: Like you care. 17 past 7 Thursday morning. KB101 Weather Center forecast. 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They'll keep you rolling down the road. Not the greatest of days today. Some scattered showers for the first part of the day. Nothing too heavy. Cloudy. 54 to south breeze, about 5 to 15. Then, once we get to about lunchtime, the rain will move out. Wind's going to shift out of the north and northwest, and it's really going to be picking up. It's going to be a gusty second half of the day, 30, 35 miles an hour. Those nice fall colors in the tree, they're going to be out of the tree. They'll be blowing down the roadway, so the back end of fall peak colors probably going to end tonight and tomorrow, because another breezy day tomorrow. Decreasing clouds, though. We'll get more sun. At least there will be that. But winds howling out of the north, gusting at times to near 30. High reaching only 48. Likely going to get just a bit below freezing tomorrow night. Current conditions and the radar next.
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20: Downtown and around town, depending on where you are, there's rain coming down, either drizzle or actual rainfall. Further north and west you go, a little more of a break up there, a little more consistently for the majority of 101 country, though. Downtown Bemidji, yeah, a little dank and dreary here as well. Barometer downtown is at the moment slowly falling, 30.11. Wind is out of the south, light under 10, but it'll pick up later today. Dew point is at 41. The status around the land of 10,000 lakes, Eveleth is cloudy, they're at 45. Thief River Falls, cloud cover, 44. Walker, cloudy, 45, some drizzle there. Downtown Bemidji, cloudy, drizzly, and 44. That is your forecast here at your weather station, and we'll bring you up to date here at your news and information leader. 20 past 7 Thursday morning, now you're all caught up on Continuous Country KB 101.

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Put your hands up. That's the newest from Jelly Roll. Good morning. I'm Dave Brooks, 726 on your Thursday morning. Going to a national park, going into a nice recreational area. Oh, yeah, a lot of those are just gorgeous. From sea to shining sea, the U.S. of A. And internationally, beautiful, beautiful spots. Man.

0: 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So take it in while you can. Forecast, we're getting to the trivia challenge. We're coming up on next.
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0: Half past 7, Thursday morning, time for the KB 101 Trivia Challenge. If you have not won in the last 30 days, call now 218-444-1011 or toll free 1-888-77-KB101. Two categories laid out. There's a question that'll in some way, shape, or form relate to the category. Your job is to call me, pick which category you think will lead you down the primrose path to victory. And then good luck to you. Get the question right and you're a winner. Good prizes, good bragging rights. So call now again, so long as you have not won in the last 30 days, 218-444-1011 or toll free 1-888-77-KB101 because the trivia challenge is on the way. Can you still get food on this trivia challenge? Yes, of course you can. A couple of different options. It's like well, it's like going down that Willy Wonka riverboat, looking at all the candy. Ooh, I want that one, and I want that one, and I want that one. You could make the choice of what you want, and yes, food and nibbles and drinks and sips, they could all be on the the docket,

So dial carefully and good luck. You get that question right, 218-444-1011 or toll-free 1-888-77-KB-101. You know, Steph yesterday left her hair scrunchie here in the studio. Maybe you could win her hair scrunchie. Maybe we got better prizes than that. 218. I know we have better prizes than that. 218-444-1011 or toll-free 1-888-77-KB-101 for your chance at the trivia challenge. I know I was filling in for Steph yesterday, but she did stop in later in the afternoon and said she'll be back today. So marvelous. She'll be back today, but no callers today. We're going blankless. All right, we'll give you one last pass for your chance to get on in. Last call for the trivia challenge before it goes down as a no win. 218-444-1011 or toll-free 1-888-77-KB-101. Going once, going twice. We found ourselves the Kobayashi Maru no-win scenario this morning. All right, we'll try it again tomorrow. Another shot of the trivia challenge will be coming for your chance just about every weekday morning when folks call about 7:30 on the KB101 Morning Show. 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

0: Continuous Country, KB101, Zach John King. Good morning. I'm Dave Brooks, 7:36 on your Thursday morning. Tis the season, right? Unless you're doing the whole Christmas and October thing, it's horror movie season. Spooky, if nothing else. Have you got anything good that you've been watching? Are you starting to work your way into it? So, you know, one of the big all-time movie horror franchises of all time, Friday the 13th, a new prequel show, Crystal Lake, just debuted. It's streaming on Peacock. That's the only place you can catch it. But, you know, when you hear about sometimes some things, you're like, are they doing it because they really have something to say, or are they just doing it to cash in? Evidently, they got something to say. Pretty good. Very, very good reviews for the first episode. So it's kind of a prequel to the whole thing. You know, it's a, you know, spoiler alert here. This movie did come out in 1980, so it's a very well-known thing. But the bad guy in the first movie is nobody involving a hockey mask. In fact, that doesn't show up to the third movie. It's Jason's mom in the first one, former camp counselor who just has vengeance against the camp for reasons that'll be spelled out more in this show. That I won't spoil if you haven't already know the franchise. But yeah, so it's a prequel to the whole thing, and very, very good reviews. I like it when something comes out and they actually did it because they actually had something to say versus, yeah, we can make money on this. I mean, you want to make money, that's the goal, but you got to remember the trade-off. If you're just going to put out some lump of steaming poo and expect people to pay to see it, no. But when you do something inspired, I don't know, I could equate it to the Karate Kid's Cobra Kai show. I don't know, it seems like a cash grab. Nope, it was really, really good. So is this Crystal Lake show. If you're a horror movie franchise, Friday the 13th fan, yep, prequel to that. Could be good. It's getting very good reviews. I've yet to see it, but I'm going to tonight. I've got to finish a project, and that's my reward to myself. Forecast breakdown. It's going to be not a horror show, but it won't be the best for outdoor and colored leaves together. Forecast breakdown from the KB101 Weather Center. It's next.
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3: This is Chris Thompson, and 4 years ago I was a candidate for Cass County Sheriff. 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
0: 7:42 on your Thursday morning, KB101 Weather Center forecast. 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It's where you're more than just a customer, you're a member. Kind of going to get a little damp and dreary today. Mostly cloudy. Showers are out there. Everything from drizzle to actual rainfall is coming across most of 101 country. Little less so to the north and west, but the majority, over half of us, a little dreary this morning. 54 for the high. Now, the wind is going to be a bit of an issue. Right now, it's out of the south and it's light, but it will shift once the rain moves out roughly the lunch hour. Then the wind's going to shift out of the north and west, and it's going to pick up big time, gusting 30, maybe 35 miles an hour. Those nice colored leaves in the trees, going to be gone. Yeah, it's going to be ending quickly. Temps will drop to 36 tonight. Tomorrow, gradually clearing, less clouds, more sun. That'll be nice, something we haven't seen much of in a while. It'll be nice to see the sun. 48 and still breezy out of the north, gusting to near 30. We're going to drop below freezing tomorrow night. Current conditions and the radar next.
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0: Downtown and around town, depending entirely on where you're looking, there is some drizzle or just some spritz. Yeah, just kind of depends. Downtown Bemidji, it's some spritz, but, pavement's still dry, so it's drizzly, but it's only so drizzly. Give you an idea. Hit and miss kind of thing. Catch what you catch, where you catch it. Downtown, the barometer is falling. Wind is light out of the south under 10, and we're at 44. That is your forecast right here at your weather station. Who told you that? Here's Tucker Wetmore on Continuous Country KB101.

0: continue is Country, KB101. She's country and she knows it. That's Luke Bryan. That's off of his brand new 9th album, Signs. Just came out about a month ago. Good morning. I'm Dave Brooks. It is in 9 in front of 8 on your Thursday morning. The Acme Tools, There's No Place Like Home contest, presented by Hills Country Greenhouse. 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The warm temps are fading into memory, not to mention the daylight. As colder and darker weather overtakes us, we'll keep you posted as weather approaches. 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
8: 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I'm Reed Olson. 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

0: 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We are KBHP Bemidji Walker, Park Lapids, and Andrusia, a service of Paul Bunyan Broadcasting, also streaming through the on-air mobile app powered by Nature's Edge Garden Center. Drizzly in spots, 44 downtown. It's time for ABC News.
1: From ABC News, I'm Sherry Preston. President Trump back home at the White House after blitzing Alaska, Arizona, and Montana the last few days ahead of the midterms. Message of affordability getting lost amid the latest economic news, including, we found out minutes ago, wholesale inflation. Here's ABC's Jim Ryan.
2: The Producer Price Index offers a glimpse at what consumers will be paying for goods and services in the near future. The Bureau of Labor Statistics says the PPI soared 1.3% in September, more than double the consensus. Half of the September increase in the index for final demand goods can be traced to the price of gasoline, which jumped more than 20% last month.
1: It's not just higher prices either. It's also stagnant pay, says ABC's Elizabeth Schulze.
3: For six straight months now, Americans' wages on average have not been going up as fast as prices. The government did just announce its latest inflation adjustment for Social Security benefits for more than 70 million Americans. Those benefits set to go up about $75 on average.
1: Eight states have filed the lawsuit against the top artificial intelligence company in the country. Here's ABC's Sophie Flay.
4: OpenAI, the company behind ChatGPT, is being sued by eight states who claim its chatbot is harmful to users, including children. The lawsuits reportedly mark the most significant coordinated state action against an artificial intelligence company. The filings claim OpenAI misled parents about ChatGPT's safety and argue it's designed to be overly agreeable and feign human compassion.
1: Ukraine resuming attacks on Russia's energy infrastructure, saying Russia was first to violate a so-called energy ceasefire, and, says ABC's Ian Pannell,
5: Ukrainian officials now accusing the U.S. of cutting vital intelligence sharing, despite denials from President Trump. A source in Zelensky's office telling ABC News, for the past 2 days, we haven't received any missile threat alerts from our partners through the channels previously used.
1: Checking the markets, Dow futures up 230 points. 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
1: If many of the retail forecasts are accurate, this could be the first $1 trillion holiday shopping season ever. Economist Dr. Thomas Wynady.
9: We're continuing to see a divergence in income levels, where higher income customers, they're, you know, spending because they want to, and lower income households are spending because they have to.
1: Despite falling consumer confidence, spending this year expected to closely mirror last year. A lot of people, though, are relying on buy now, pay later programs for holiday gifts. Another elite school confronting allegations of sex assault. This time, it's alleged to have happened at an off-campus frat house at the University of Chicago. Police investigating a woman's claims that men were cheering outside a bathroom door while she was being assaulted.
10: Video posted online shows a witness who later reported the alleged attack to police chasing someone she believed was responsible.
11: He assaulted my friend in the bathroom frat party. You can record all I walk in there.
10: The alleged victim reported to police she was drinking and dancing this past weekend at the A.E. Pie House just off campus at the University of Chicago. According to a police report, a young man on the dance floor repeatedly asked her to accompany him. She refused each request. She said the man followed her into a bathroom where she lost consciousness.
1: ABC's Aaron Katursky. The Vatican says Pope Leo's lung has recovered well from surgery to remove a cancerous nodule and that he has resumed working from his hospital bed. Sherry Preston, ABC News.
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0: Good morning, Dave Brooks joining you. It is 6 past 8, a lot less traffic out on the roads, a lot less school buses. Oh yeah, it's MEA weekend. Little drizzly, actual rainfall in some places. It just depends on specifically where you are. Downtown Bemidji, some spits and spats. We're at 43. News comes your way courtesy of Rhodey's Feed and Garden, your local agricultural store. With a check on the stories we're following from around the North Country, from the BemidjiNow.com newsroom, here's news correspondent Tom Lucas.
15: A Lakeville man has become the first of three defendants sentenced in a fentanyl trafficking conspiracy tied to Bemidji, according to the U.S. Attorney's Office. A federal judge has sentenced a 30-year-old Marquise Javon Walker to 5 years in prison Tuesday for a conspiracy to distribute fentanyl. Walker pleaded guilty in April. Co-defendants 40-year-old LaVille O. Allen of Minneapolis and 38-year-old Michaela K. McKinney of New Hope still await sentencing. According to court documents, Walker drove from the Twin Cities to Bemidji in March of 24 to help a co-conspirator distribute drugs. That co-conspirator later sold about 48 grams of fentanyl to a buyer, and law enforcement stopped Walker's vehicle shortly after with the co-conspirator in the passenger seat. Eventually, investigators seized roughly 287 more grams of fentanyl and nearly 30 grams of methamphetamine from the co-conspirator through controlled purchases. U.S. Attorney Daniel N. Rosen framed the case as part of a larger problem facing the region. The case was investigated by the Paul Bunyan Drug Task Force along with several local, state, tribal, and federal partners. Assistant U.S. Attorney Garrett S. Fields prosecuted the case. Minnesota State is taking action to help schools struggling financially. Minnesota State Board of Trustees approved a proposal to transfer up to $25 million annually over the next 4 years to schools under financial strain. St. Cloud State University and Bemidji State University will receive most of those funds. Officials say this is a short-term fix as they determine how to fill a more than $31 million system-wide deficit. A majority of Minnesotans, including the northern half of the state, oppose new mines near the Boundary Waters Canoe Area Wilderness, according to results from the latest Minnesota poll. The new poll of likely voters showed that 67% statewide would not support new mines generally, while 26% do support them. The poll comes as the prospects for one mine near the protected wilderness hangs in the balance. And if you're headed to the metro this weekend, the Minnesota Department of Transportation says eastbound Interstate 394 in downtown Minneapolis will be closed from 10 p.m. Friday until 5 a.m. Monday. They add the crews have made great progress and work on I-394 is expected to be done next month. Meanwhile, MnDOT Northwest Minnesota acknowledges that the 71 project between the 10 Strike and Turtle River is largely complete with some striping yet to be done. Now you're up to date at Continuous Country, KB101. For more news and Kev Jackson's Daily Chat Pod, go to BemidjiNow.com, where you'll also find the Community Health tab brought to you through a partnership with the Minnesota Department of Health, North Country Community Health Services, and Beltrami County Community Health Services.
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17: Minnesota News Network, I'm Tasha Radal. Education Minnesota is hearing from experienced teachers who say this school year has been especially challenging. President Monica Byron says educators are facing resource shortages and students dealing with difficult circumstances.
18: Students are coming back to the school year with some real traumas. If it's from what they experienced or felt during Operation Metro Surge, or the financial challenges and struggles that many of our families are having, those issues are coming through the kids into the schools.
17: Byron says today's MEA conference in St. Paul is intended to help educators find support and strategies they can use throughout the school year. Minnesota State is redirecting up to $25 million annually for 4 years to help financially struggling colleges and universities. The Board of Trustees approved the plan, which will shift money away from other institutions in the system, primarily two-year colleges. Officials say the funding is a temporary measure as Minnesota State works to address a $31.5 million structural deficit. A southeastern Minnesota physician says the rising cost of health care continues to affect patients' medical decisions. Rochester surgical podiatrist Dr. Jared Aloney says affordability concerns often lead patients to delay treatment and prescription care.
19: Patients worry often about deductibles, copays, prescription costs, and what their insurance will actually cover. They have to think about how much time they can afford to take off from work, whether they can pay for follow-up appointments, and what the procedure will mean for their household budget.
17: Aloney is among a group of doctors encouraging Minnesotans to consider healthcare affordability when casting their ballots coming up November 3rd.
0: Good morning. Dave Brooks joining you. It's 12 past 8 Thursday morning. Your sports report, it's incoming next, and it comes your way courtesy of the Bemidji Chrysler Center and Honda of Bemidji, making dreams come true 4 wheels at a time.
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0: 13 past 8 on your Thursday morning. Time for your sports report. Well, there you are, Kevin Jackson. You make me go wander the woods again. It ain't happening again. Personally,
21: I don't know what you're talking about, man.
0: Personally, I think when the hockey mask gets knocked off your face, you're a rather handsome man.
21: Well, thank you.
0: Think the camp counselor girls would come flocking toward you. Oh.
21: Okay.
0: I'm ready for my swimming test.
21: Oh, that's weird. All right, the Minnesota Wild open up a homestand tonight, 7 o'clock at Grand Casino Arena with the St. Louis Blues. We'll have it on KBUN Plus, FM 100.1. Timberwolves, meanwhile, lost to the Pistons in preseason basketball last night, 128-106. Olivia Miles of the Minnesota Wild, of course, was the unanimous choice for Rookie of the Year and was runner-up in the MVP balloting, so no surprise she was named to the WNBA's all-rookie team. I would think she will be named to the WNBA, the all-WNBA team overall as well. Vikings, meanwhile, on bye this week, as are the Gopher football team. The Gopher basketball team opens their season. They've got an exhibition game tonight with Omaha. National League Championship Series could end tonight. The Brewers did it again in Los Angeles last night, 6-2. So they're up 3-0 with Game 4. 7 o'clock tonight in Los Angeles. Tampa is at Cleveland for Game 3 of the American League Championship Series at 12 noon. That's tied at the game apiece. That was supposed to be a late afternoon game. Nasty weather coming Cleveland's way, so they're going to get that started early, 12 noon today. Lumberjack football team fell to Sartell last night, 37-20. Josh Arell threw for 144 yards, had a touchdown and two interceptions. Owen Vandermeer had a receiving touchdown, a rushing touchdown, and an interception. Brendan Brower also ran one in for the Jacks, who will wrap up the regular season hosting Monticello next Wednesday night. Other games in Paul Bunyan country last night, Park Rapids beat Thief River Falls 26-0. Bagley down Crookston 48-0. Deer River now 7-0. The Warriors a 54-28 win over Cherry. Fauston improved to 6-1. The Greyhounds beating Clearbrook-Gonvick 26-16. Black Duck is 6-1. The Drakes beat Little Fork Big Falls 40-6. Nanaga down Otter Tail Central 22-8. They're 5-2. Nevis lost to Ataborup West 27-14. Cass Lake Bena was shut out by Polk County West and Kelly Northam shut out by Southridge. One game in the region tonight, that is Winnemac, 5-1 this year, hosting Badger Greenbush Middle River. The third-seeded Lumberjack girls soccer team is at number 2 St. Michael Albertville for the Section 8-3A semifinal today at 5. We've got it on the Lumberjack Radio Network. 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And finally in sports today, Abby Rubato has been named the new head coach of the Lumberjack boys swimming and diving team. And that is what's going on.
0: Yes, it is. Thank you, Kevin Jackson.
21: You're welcome.
0: Nice to see you.
21: So great to see you.
0: Of course, this is radio. It's now 16 past 8 Thursday morning. KB101 Weather Center forecast. Let's talk weather talk. It's going to be a tale of two halves of the coin that'll be today. It's a little dreary this morning, depending on where you are. There's drizzle. There's actual rainfall in some areas. Just depends on specifically where you are. A little some spits and spats downtown out my window. Overcast, though, throughout, though. Once we get to about the midday, temp will get up to like 54. The wind out of the south and west, 5 to 15, is going to shift out of the north and west, and then it's really going to pick up. The rain will be gone, but here comes the wind, howling at times, gusting at times to near 30, maybe 35. So all those fall colors in the leaves are going to get blown and ripped right out of the leaves. So they're going to be blowing down the street rather than up above. So I think this end of peak colors is going to start tonight. Temps will get to about 36. Tomorrow, cloudy to start, more sun. It'll be nice to get some sun. Only 48 for the high, but still breezy out of the north, gusting to near 30. Winds will settle as we get through the day, but by that point, maybe most of the leaves will be gone. 30 for the low tomorrow night, getting below freezing, but that does become the norm. Green Thumbers, you're now officially on your own at this point. For the rest of your MEA weekend, the traditional weekend looking good. Sunshine on Saturday, 61. Little warmer Sunday, 65. Sunny. Little more of a breeze, though, on Saturday. Not bad. Current conditions at the moment, we're looking good. We do have the radar with some scattered rainfall, depending on exactly where you are. Drizzle to actual rain, depending a little more consistently to areas south and east, but the further north and west you go, not really running in so it's much. But downtown Bemidji, I haven't seen rain. We haven't darkened or wetted the pavement, truly. Spits and spats, that's about it. Pressure downtown, and the kids want to go play outside for their day off with MEA weekend, but a little drizzly in places. Pressure downtown is falling, 30.08. The wind at the moment, light and uneventful. It will not stay that way throughout the day. Dew point is at 41. The status around the land of 10,000 lakes, Grand Rapids, light rain falling, cloudy and 44. Two Harbors is cloudy and 46. Park Rapids, light rain, cloudy and 43. Downtown Bemidji, overcast, some spits and spats, 43. That is your forecast here at your weather station. That will bring you up to date here at your news and information leader. 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

0: 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KB 101, South of Sanity. The new one from newcomer Zach Top. Good morning. I'm Dave Brooks, 8:25 on your Thursday morning. It's not all the time that you get to find yourself in the presence of something that everybody knows. You ever gone to Times Square in New York City? Yeah. How many movies have you seen, or shows, or even just a newscast, or even just rocking New Year's Eve? Times Square, then you're actually there. Wow. It's funny when you watch some of the movies from way back when, because Times Square changes almost by the minute. It doesn't look the same this year that it did 2 years ago or 20 years ago, but it's the same place and it's still recognizable. Ever walk by the White House? Did you ever walk by the Twin Towers when they were still there? Big, major locations or things. You ever gone to the Smithsonian or some of the other places where the retired space shuttles are? You ever seen one of the actual space shuttles? They won't let you touch it, but yeah, that's it. That's one of them that got launched up into space and survived to tell about it. It's neat when you have those moments. You ever met somebody very, very, very famous? Not just some actor or singer, but somebody like, you ever met the president? Yeah, that's kind of neat. Everybody's seen that face or that picture or that scene or that setting, and now you're in the foreground with it. Kind of a moment. It kind of puts you in your place just a little bit. Has that happened to you? And when did that happen to you? What was the most recent thing that happened to you? We've got a forecast to get to, but before we get to that, we've got to let the dummies assemble. Your chance to do it. Stump the dummies. Your chance is next on the KB 101 Morning Show.
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15: It is 8:30 on your Thursday morning. 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
16: Bring it on.
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15: That's just Hollywood effects, that's
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16: Yeah.
15: Coming in from the haunted house. You look good without the mask.
16: Thank you.
15: 218-444-1011 or toll-free 1-888-77-KB-101. You know, if you were truly going to be a horror movie character, you wouldn't be the guy with the mask. Did you ever see the movie Scanners?
16: No,
15: you're
16: it's
15: so
16: been a long time.
15: Smart, Kevin. You could make someone's head.
16: I know a few people who have had their heads explode because of me.
15: Sometimes on Stump the Dummies, here comes the question, and to watch Kevin, it's like something out of the Twilight Zone. He starts twitching, and his head starts bulging like it was a Rob Bottin movie. He's a special effects guy. And all of a sudden, he comes up with the right answer.

0: answer. I feel something twinge in my head. I thought it was stupidity, but apparently I was on the set of the movie Scanners.
1: Okay.
0: Creepy. 218-444-1011 or toll free 1-888-77-KB101. I may have cut our legs out from under us because I think I've creeped people out. I don't want my head to explode. I'm not calling the show because not one ring yet.
1: We promise no actual head explosions. At worst, nothing happens. At best, you win food from Raphael's.
0: Maybe metaphorically. My head exploded, man.
1: Yeah.
0: And the other day, we had a really good question, but it was one of those days in history, which always shows up on the almanac, so we had it. But today, there's a coffee cake from Raphael's. There's bragging rights. So today is your day. But Kevin does have the ambassador holding on line, too, so he's going to have to go in just a moment. So
1: yeah, please call.
0: It's last call, or he's going to bust out the chicken suit before he takes on the ambassador. 218-444-1011. Or toll-free, 1-888-77-KB101. I know it's MEA. I know people with a little more time on their hands, but Kev Jackson's going to have less time on his hands going.
1: Come on, guys. Come on.
0: Kev, you are hereby released. You can go and talk to the ambassador, I suppose.
1: Chickens.
0: I know.
1: Chickens.
0: Chickens, indeed. Head explosions, not today. Well, all right. That's a no for today. Your next chance, should you elect to take it to Stump the Dummies, comes back around tomorrow morning and every, normally, weekday morning, 8:30 when you're brave enough on the KB101 Morning Show.
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0: 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Good morning. I'm Dave Brooks. 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
0: It is Thursday, October 15th, 2026. It's time for the Morning Almanac. That begins by looking back at this day in history. It was October 15th of 2010 when Bemidji State University Beavers men's hockey played their first game at the brand new Sanford Center. It would be a 5-2 loss, though, to North Dakota. This day in 2005, the provisional Iraqi government adopted a new constitution. On this day in 1990, Soviet leader Mikhail Gorbachev was awarded the Nobel Peace Prize. 1989, on this day, NHL's Wayne Gretzky of the, at the time, Los Angeles Kings, became the all-time leading NHL scorer. The Great One would play until 1999 and ultimately finish with 894 goals. It was just this last season in April when Alex Ovechkin eclipsed that mark, and still going. This day in 1984, the Judds' debut album, Why Not Me, debuted, considered one of the best in country music. It was this day in 1966 when the American Black Panther Party was founded. 1959 this day, the Antarctic Treaty Conference, it convened in Washington, D.C. and would ultimately leave Antarctica as a free continent for scientific use only and not to be claimed by any nation. Several nations do have outposts on Antarctica. It was on this day in 1951 when one of the all-time classic TV sitcoms, I Love Lucy, debuted, starring Lucille Ball and her real-life husband at the time, Desi Arnaz. 1939 on this day, LaGuardia Airport opened in New York. 1891, Concordia College was founded in Moorhead, Minnesota. It was on this day in 1881 when the original American Association baseball team, Algony, simply that name, Algony, they were founded in Pittsburgh, Pennsylvania. They now play as the Pirates. They'd start play in the upcoming 1882 season. On this day in 1878, Thomas Edison's Electric Light Company, known as General Electric, was founded in New Jersey. And this day in 1793, French Queen Marie Antoinette was tried and convicted of treason. This day in history. No major American holiday being celebrated today. I don't think we're going to get much of a view of the sun, but it did rise officially above the clouds anyway at 7:38 this morning. It'll go down at 6:31 tonight. I think we'll see it tomorrow, though. The moon, same thing. We're not going to get much of view. It'll rise this afternoon at 1:21. It'll go down at 8:54 tonight. It's a waxing crescent, first quarter moon. Going to be cooler today, but nothing record-setting. The record low in Bemidji is 14. The record high for this day is 79. KB101 Weather Center forecast calling for kind of a day. A little on the damp side to start. There's drizzle around the North Country, actual rainfall in other places, but it depends on where you are. Other places missing out entirely. Further north and west you go, the more likely you will miss out, but a fair amount of us getting some degree of rainfall. Otherwise, 54 for the high, southwest breeze. Now, eventually, the wind is going to shift a bit out of the north and west, and when it does, the rain is going to move out, and the wind is going to pick up second part of the day and into the evening, gusting from the north and northwest, gusting to near 30, maybe 35. A lot of colored leaves will be coming out of those trees tonight, maybe the end of peak fall colors. Temps will drop to about 36. Tomorrow, cloudy to start, more breaks as we go. We'll get some sun, finally. I haven't seen that in a while. 48, though, it's only going to warm to a point. Very breezy out of the north, howling at times to near 30. Winds will settle down as we go. Temps will drop to just below freezing tomorrow night. Around the radar screen, depending on where you are, most of 101 country getting some degree of rainfall, drizzle. I've just seen some spits and spats here in downtown Bemidji, not enough to truly wet the pavement. But different areas seeing different things. Otherwise, it's gray. It's a little on the cool side. Pressure downtown, currently falling. Wind is thus light out of the south. Hasn't shifted and hasn't picked up yet, but it will. 43 degrees downtown Bemidji. That is your forecast right here at your weather station. I'm thinking a toe tapper. I'm thinking Trish has got that on Continuous Country, KB 101.

0: Continuous Country, KB101, some classic 90s, Trisha Yearwood. Well, that's what I like about you. Good morning. I'm Dave Brooks. It's 8 in front of 9 on your Thursday. Yeah, they're here. 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
0: It's about 4 in front of 9. Steph is back in today. She'll bring you through your kind of increasingly windy Thursday midday. I'm Dave Brooks. I'm good to go, leaving you with Riley Green on Continuous Country KB101.

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1: From ABC News, I'm Sherry Preston. President Trump spent another day on the campaign trail Wednesday talking to voters about affordability in Montana. Here's ABC's Karen Waugh.
2: With the midterms less than 3 weeks away, President Trump in Montana last night painting a positive picture of the economy.
3: We don't have inflation, and tariffs don't cause inflation. You know what they cause? Wealth. They cause wealth. We're richer now.
2: But a new inflation report shows prices rising higher than economists expected, up 3.7% from a year ago.
1: And we've learned this morning that wholesale prices were up 6.3% in September compared to last year and 5.6% higher than in August. That is the biggest increase in 4 years. New numbers out about jobs today as well. That news a little more positive, says ABC's Jim Ryan.
4: It's the fifth consecutive week that fewer than 200,000 initial claims for state unemployment benefits have been filed. The Labor Department puts the figure at 199,000 for the week that just ended, about 1,000 more than the previous week. The total number of out-of-work Americans collecting unemployment sits just over 1.7 million.
1: There was a jump in retail sales last month, but a big chunk of the spending went toward paying for gas, according to the Commerce Department. Ukraine striking an oil refinery in Russia. As Ukrainian President Zelensky says, Russia was first to break the so-called energy ceasefire brokered by President Trump. And, says ABC Chief Foreign Correspondent Ian Pannell,
5: Ukraine accuses Elon Musk of limiting access to Starshield, the military-grade version of his Starlink internet service, crucial to their drone program and ability to fend off Russian attacks. Musk pushing back, writing, any limits on speed or usage are decided by the U.S. military and ultimately the President of the United States.
1: A roof collapse at a private school in northwestern Pakistan has killed at least 34 children and a teacher. The Dow is up 177 points. 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
0: Here's your latest forecast from the KB101 Weather Center.
12: Mostly cloudy today, a little breezy by later this afternoon with a high right around 55. Tonight, cloudy, breezy with scattered rain, maybe up to a tenth of an inch in spots. Our low, 32 tomorrow, sunshine, high of 49. We'll warm it back up. 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

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Move on. Good morning. I'm Steph. Glad to be back. I want to thank Dave Brooks for filling in for me for the last couple of days. I was feeling sick once again. I don't know what's going on. The entire month of October, I've had some kind of illness, it seems like, but I'm feeling better today. I'm so glad to be here. Back with more music next with Dan and Shay and Say So on KB 101.

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0: KB101 with Russell Dickerson. You see him next month, November 13th. He'll be at the Armory in Minneapolis. And I'm Steph with more music on the way. After a look at your weekend weather forecast, well, almost the weekend anyway, we're heading into it. 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
12: Here's your latest forecast from the KB101 Weather Center.
13: Mostly cloudy today, a little breezy by later this afternoon with a high right around 55. Tonight, cloudy, breezy with scattered rain, maybe up to a tenth of an inch in spots. Our low, 32 tomorrow, sunshine, high of 49. We'll warm it back up. 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

0: Continuous Country, KB 101 with Lauren Alina and Chase Matthew, All My Exes. 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
1: From ABC News, I'm Sherry Preston. It was to have been the first public execution in nearly a century, and now it won't be happening. President Trump saying on Truth Social that the firing squad death of Fort Hood shooter Nidal Hassan will not be live streamed.
2: The former Army psychiatrist was convicted and sentenced to die for the 2009 mass shooting that killed 13 and wounded 31. Defense Secretary Pete Hegseth has ordered that the 56-year-old die by firing squad, and President Trump suggested it be a live-streamed execution. Now he's dropped the idea, posting on Truth Social that victims and families of the victims of the massacre will still be able to watch Hassan die.
1: ABC's Jim Ryan. Another snapshot of the economy. The Labor Department says wholesale inflation was double what economists predicted it would be, mostly because of higher fuel costs caused by the Iran war.
3: As Republicans wrestle with the economic fallout of this war, the president is increasingly lashing out at his opponents, overnight saying that leakers who reveal information on military plans should be shot. Meanwhile, the money continues to flow into these races. Advertisers now on track to spend $10 billion on campaign ads.
1: ABC's Mary Bruce. Ukraine resuming attacks on Russian oil refineries hours after President Volodymyr Zelensky said a brief truce with Moscow was over. The Vatican has issued a statement saying Pope Leo is working from his hospital room after undergoing surgery to remove that cancerous nodule from his lung.
4: Everything is positive in terms of the recovery. The key question, of course, is did the cancer spread? Nothing on that at the moment. And the Vatican is stressing, I think, that, you know, there will be tests. Those test results could take some time in terms of determining if all of the cancer was removed and if the cancer had spread before and whether or not the Pope will need any form of treatment going forward.
1: ABC's Tom Sophie Burridge at the Vatican. Checking the markets, the Dow is up 426 points and the S&P is up 25. 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
5: I'm meteorologist Rodney Price. Some showers moving out this afternoon, mostly cloudy. West winds highs in the mid-50s. Showers likely tonight, clouds and very breezy with northwest winds over 35 to 40 miles per hour. Those will fall to the mid-30s. Discover lakes, great food, and friendly faces. Worthington, Minnesota. It's worth a look. Currently 44 degrees.
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0: 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Who told you that? And I'm Steph with a super quick break coming your way. 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

Baby 101 with Luke Combs, Be By You on a Thursday morning. Good morning. I'm Steph, letting you know I'm going to give you an app code for that awesome contest we have going on, the Acme Tools. 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
17: Here. Here's your latest forecast from the KB101 Weather Center.
18: I'm meteorologist Rodney Price. Some showers moving out this afternoon, mostly cloudy. West winds highs in the mid-50s. Showers likely tonight, clouds and very breezy with northwest winds over 35 to 40 miles per hour. Those will fall to the mid-30s. Discover lakes, great food, and friendly faces. Worthington, Minnesota, it's worth a look. Currently 46 degrees.
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0: 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Kid myself, and we're going to have more music on the way before 11 with John Party right after this.
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1: From ABC News, I'm Deborah Rodriguez. President Trump has had a change of heart about live streaming the execution of the Fort Hood shooter by firing squad in December. ABC News White House correspondent Karen Travers has the details.
2: President Trump posted on social media that the execution of Fort Hood shooter Nidal Hassan will not be live streamed, a change from what Defense Secretary Pete Hegseth had previously announced. The president said Hassan's execution will still take place as scheduled, quote, by firing squad, and said the families of the victims can choose to attend. The president says while he thinks streaming the execution, quote, might have been a strong deterrent, he says, quote, many very good and well-meaning people would rather not watch him die through streaming or through any other visual device. Karen Travers, ABC News, the White House.
1: Hassan killed 13 people and wounded 32 others at Fort Hood in 2009. We're getting a new look at rising consumer prices. Today's numbers focus on the economic situation further up the supply chain. ABC's Jim Ryan checks out wholesale prices.
3: The Producer Price Index offers a glimpse at what consumers will be paying for goods and services in the near future. The Bureau of Labor Statistics says the PPI soared 1.3% in September, more than double the consensus. Half of the September increase in the index for final demand goods can be traced to the price of gasoline, which jumped more than 20% last month.
1: Fresh details in the case of the 19-year-old accused of plotting a mass shooting in Palatine, Illinois. Police Chief William Nord.
4: As the investigation progressed, detectives identified information suggesting that the offender may have been planning an attack on October 11th, potentially targeting a Hindu place of worship in the Aurora area.
1: According to prosecutors, Alexandros Paparakis intended to kill as many minorities as possible. Investigators say he had an AR-style rifle and 300 rounds of ammunition. You're listening to ABC News.
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8: I'm meteorologist Rodney Price. Some showers moving out this afternoon, mostly cloudy. West winds highs in the mid-50s. Showers likely tonight, clouds and very breezy with northwest winds over 35 to 40 miles per hour. Those will fall to the mid-30s. Discover lakes, great food, and friendly faces. Worthington, Minnesota, it's worth a look. Right now, it's 48.
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0: KB101 with Zach Top, Sawyer Brown. Just before that, Sawyer Brown will be at Treasure Island Casino in Welch soon. That's happening on November 7th. More music on the way. First, we're going to check out the Lunchbox Minute because it's almost time for lunch. And ahead of that, a look at your weather. And then more music next with Zach John King on KB101.
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9: 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I know that affordability isn't just a talking point. It's about the dignity of having a roof over your head and the security of knowing your kids are well cared for. I'm Reed Olson. Send someone to St. Paul who understands what's happening here.
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13: I'm meteorologist Rodney Price. Some showers moving out this afternoon, mostly cloudy. West winds highs in the mid-50s. Showers likely tonight, clouds and very breezy with northwest winds over 35 to 40 miles per hour. Those will fall to the mid-30s. Discover lakes, great food, and friendly faces. Worthington, Minnesota, it's worth a look. 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

0: KB101, Kenny Chesney, and more music on the way before your noon hour. Up next is Graylin James. 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
1: 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Hunters are already checking out those game trails. 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
1: From ABC News, I'm Deborah Rodriguez. Eyebrows went up when Defense Secretary Pete Hegseth announced the execution of the Fort Hood shooter, Nidal Hassan, by firing squad would be live streamed. Now, President Trump says the public will not be allowed to watch as it happens. ABC's Jim Ryan has details from Texas.
2: The former Army psychiatrist was convicted and sentenced to die for the 2009 mass shooting that killed 13 and wounded 31. Defense Secretary Pete Hegseth has ordered that the 56-year-old die by firing squad, and President Trump suggested it be a live-streamed execution. Now he's dropped the idea, posting on Truth Social, that victims and families of the victims of the massacre will still be able to watch Hassan die.
1: Officials near Chicago say it was a close call. Police say they stopped a 19-year-old from staging a mass shooting at a Hindu temple this week after a co-worker at a fast food restaurant called in a tip. Palatine, Illinois Police Chief William Nord.
3: He did reveal some details in the manifesto that he's been planning this for some time. We are still trying to determine why the October 11th date was significant for him. We're still working on that. Our investigators and the FBI, we're still looking into all that information.
1: Ousted Venezuelan leader Nicolas Maduro and his wife back in court in New York, this time pleading not guilty to new charges, accusing them of torturing people, including Americans, to help them stay in power. Couple scheduled to stand trial next June. Reaction over the sudden restriction on a vital communication system developed by Elon Musk's SpaceX that Ukraine uses to defend itself against Russian attacks. ABC News hearing Starlink and Star Shield services may have been fully restored, but Russia seized the moment to strike. ABC's Ian Panel.
4: We're now hearing that Ukraine is resuming attacks on Russian oil facilities. This is after a limited pause following that appeal from President Trump. But Russia, ignoring that appeal, launching repeated deadly attacks.
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1: The usual rules of winter weather won't apply this year. ABC's Wayne Cabot has the news from government scientists.
10: Never have we seen Pacific waters this warm. Factoring in that El Nino phenomenon, scientists at NOAA, the National Oceanic and Atmospheric Administration, see our weather playing out this way until at least March 1st. Stormier across the south, helping offset the drought, but at the risk of flooding and mudslides. Warmer across the north, even Alaska. If that holds, that'll take some of the bite out of heating bills. Experts caution these are probabilities, not outright predictions. They won't even venture a guess about snowfall. Wayne Cabot, ABC News.
1: Last winter was a nightmare for skiers out west with all-time records for low snowpacks, and so fewer people are buying ski passes. Vail Resorts profit about half of what it was a year earlier. Maryland Republican Congressman Andy Harris says he had every right to demand that a reporter stop recording him during a press gaggle right after a contentious debate with his Democratic opponent this week. He spoke with ABC News Radio affiliate WBAL News Radio in Baltimore.
11: This was not a public forum. We were in a private room, a private venue, at the same venue, but media were invited in at our invitation. So public were not there. This was not open to the public.
1: Harris said Maryland is a two-party consent state for recording and that though he withdrew his consent for that reporter. Deborah Rodriguez, ABC News.
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13: A Lakeville man has become the first of three defendants sentenced in a fentanyl trafficking conspiracy tied to Bemidji, according to the U.S. Attorney's Office. A federal judge has sentenced a 30-year-old Marquise Javon Walker to 5 years in prison Tuesday for a conspiracy to distribute fentanyl. Walker pleaded guilty in April. Co-defendants 40-year-old LaVille O. Allen of Minneapolis and 38-year-old Michaela K. McKinney of New Hope still await sentencing. According to court documents, Walker drove from the Twin Cities to Bemidji in March of 24 to help a co-conspirator distribute drugs. That co-conspirator later sold about 48 grams of fentanyl to a buyer, and law enforcement stopped Walker's vehicle shortly after with the co-conspirator in the passenger seat. Eventually, investigators seized roughly 287 more grams of fentanyl and nearly 30 grams of methamphetamine from the co-conspirator through controlled purchases. U.S. Attorney Daniel N. Rosen framed the case as part of a larger problem facing the region. The case was investigated by the Paul Bunyan Drug Task Force along with several local, state, tribal, and federal partners. Assistant U.S. Attorney Garrett S. Fields prosecuted the case. Minnesota State is taking action to help schools struggling financially. Minnesota State Board of Trustees approved a proposal to transfer up to $25 million annually over the next 4 years to schools under financial strain. St. Cloud State University and Bemidji State University will receive most of those funds. Officials say this is a short-term fix as they determine how to fill a more than $31 million system-wide deficit. A majority of Minnesotans, including the northern half of the state, oppose new mines near the Boundary Waters Canoe Area Wilderness, according to results from the latest Minnesota poll. The new poll of likely voters showed that 67% statewide would not support new mines generally, while 26% do support them. The poll comes as the prospects for one mine near the protected wilderness hangs in the balance. And if you're headed to the metro this weekend, the Minnesota Department of Transportation says eastbound Interstate 394 in downtown Minneapolis will be closed from 10 p.m. Friday until 5 a.m. Monday. They add the crews have made great progress and work on I-394 is expected to be done next month. Meanwhile, MnDOT Northwest Minnesota acknowledges that the 71 project between the 10 Strike and Turtle River is largely complete with some striping yet to be done. Now you're up to date to Continuous Country KB 101, your news and information leader. For more news, go to BemidjiNow.com for Kev Jackson's Daily Chat Pod and the new Community Health Tab brought to you through a partnership with the Minnesota Department of Health, North Country Community Health Services, and Beltrami County Community Health Services.
14: This is Minnesota News Network. I'm John Anderson. Minnesota's job market took a step backward in September. New figures from the Department of Employment and Economic Development show the state lost 4,600 non-farm jobs, while the unemployment rate edged up to 4.5%. Deed Commissioner Matt Verilek.
15: At a high level, I would say the September labor market numbers continue to indicate a mixed economic picture for Minnesota. On the positive side, a several months long downward trend in the size of the state's labor force is now showing initial signs of reversal.
14: The state's labor force grew by 843 people last month, reversing a recent decline. Manufacturing led job gains among several industry sectors. Minnesota's Secretary of State Steve Simon says election officials are preparing for possible federal interference in November's election. The Justice Department sent about 20 election monitors to Hennepin and Ramsey counties during the August primary. In September, federal prosecutors indicted 10 people on charges related to alleged illegal voting. Simon's office is coordinating with election officials in all 87 counties ahead of the November 3rd election. A group of Minnesota physicians is urging voters to consider health care issues with the election now less than a month away. Duluth family physician Dr. Jamie Conniff highlights concern about Medicaid funding and access to care, particularly in rural communities.
16: Many of my patients rely on Medicaid to access the care they need. Medicaid is how our fellow Minnesotans see their doctor. manage chronic conditions, get prescriptions, and seek treatment before a manageable health problem becomes a medical emergency.
14: The comments came as physicians encourage voters to make health care a priority in this year's election. This is MNN.
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18: Good afternoon with your check on sports. I'm Joel Hoover. Bemidji football was defeated 37-20 on the road at Sartell last night as the Lumberjacks fell behind 24-6 at halftime. Josh Arell passed for 144 yards, a touchdown, and two interceptions. Owen Vandermeer had a receiving touchdown, a rushing touchdown, and a defensive interception. Brennan Brower added a rushing touchdown as well. Bemidji is now 0-7 and will host Monticello to finish the regular season on Wednesday. Tonight, number 3 seed Bemidji Girls Soccer visits number 2 St. Michael Albertville in a Section 8 3A semifinal at 5 o'clock. Pre-game will be at 4:45 on The Bun, Sports Radio 104.5, and the Lumberjack Radio Network channel on YouTube. In other BHS news, the Activities Office announced yesterday that Abby Rubedo has been named the new head coach of the Bemidji Boys Swimming and Diving Team. In area high school football Wednesday, Park Rapids shut out Thief River Falls 26-0. Bagley blanked Crookston 48-0. Deer River improved to 7-0 with a 54-28 win over Cherry. Fauston topped Clearbrook Onvik 26-16. Black Duck was a 40-6 winner against Little Fork Big Falls. Monaga topped Otter Tail Central 22-8. Nevis lost to Ataborup West 27-14. Cass Lake Bena was defeated by Polk County West 64-0. And Northholm Kellyer fell to Southridge 39-0. In one game tonight, Winnemac is home against Badger Greenbush Middle River. In the NHL, the Minnesota Wild will start a rare early season homestand tonight as they host the St. Louis Blues. Puck drop is scheduled for 7. In NBA preseason, the Minnesota Timberwolves lost 128-106 to the Detroit Pistons last night at the Target Center. The Wolves will be at Chicago for their final exhibition game on Friday night. In the WNBA, the league announced that Minnesota Lynx guard Olivia Miles has been named to the All-Rookie team. Miles is the first Lynx rookie since 2023 to receive the honor and the 12th in franchise history. She was recently unanimously selected as the WNBA Rookie of the Year. And in men's college basketball, the University of Minnesota starts the exhibition slate hosting Omaha tonight at 7 at the Barn. For local sports news as well as highlights and interviews, go to KBUNSportsRadio.com. I'm Joel Hoover, and that is your look at sports on this Thursday.
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19: I'm meteorologist Rodney Price. Some showers moving out this afternoon, mostly cloudy. West winds highs in the mid-50s. Showers likely tonight, clouds and very breezy with northwest winds over 35 to 40 miles per hour. Those will fall to the mid-30s. Discover lakes, great food, and friendly faces. Worthington, Minnesota, it's worth a look. Currently 49 degrees.
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21: 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The candidate spotlight is on a challenger for School District 31 School Board, Colleen Bakken. Colleen, welcome to the show.
3: Thank you, Kevin. It's great to be here. I appreciate it.
21: So talk a little bit about your history. How long have you been in this area? What do you do, and what drove you to run for the Bemidji School Board?
3: Right on. I grew up on a farm in southern Minnesota, and I fell in love with Bemidji when my folks bought land and moved a small cabin that was on my grandparents' farm up to that land. I was 15, and it was just fantastic. I fell in love with the area, the kind of a little bit slower pace, and like, we're here to enjoy life was a big part of that. Of course, I was coming up on vacations, right? But when it came time to decide on where to go to college, it was hands down Bemidji State University for me. So I graduated and earned my Bachelor of Science degree in teaching English. After that, I worked in alternative education in North Dakota for about 6 years. Then I moved back to Bemidji in 1993, where I worked at Harmony Food Co-op for 33 years. And I'm the general manager at Harmony. I love public education. I think that's one of the things that stands out for me, is I see and have seen how incredibly valuable it is for us, for individuals to grow their lives, to have opportunities, and, you know, to really learn how to function in the world as a world and a community. It's where our children grow essential knowledge. They learn critical civil engagement and are guided by experienced professionals to navigate their social community life skills. I'm both a middle school parent and invested community professional who believes our communities are stronger when our schools are strong. And we have the power to be able to do that.
21: When you think about your career and your life and the things you've done, what would you say are some of the biggest accomplishments and experiences that would make voters take a good look at electing you as a school board member?
3: Great question. I think probably most immediately of my 33 years of business experience. Over that time period, Harmony Co-op has grown exponentially. I've had the great honor of being a part of that growth, learning from that, and just basically learning to have business acuity, right? Mm-hmm. Things like budgets are a second language to me, as well as financial assessment, policy creation and implementation, marketing, and human resources. The wonderful thing about a small business, and as it grows, you learn a whole lot about everything.
21: Yeah.
3: 33 years of building community partnerships, because that's part of what a cooperative, how we function as a business, is building partnerships. It's taught me the power of local connections that allow us to bring these partners to the table for listening, processing, generating strategies to meet expressed ideas and needs. It's not done. It's not a solo act.
21: Mm-hmm.
3: How we make things better in our community are doing it together. In 2011, I decided in my 40s to go back and get my master's. Loved it. It was so much fun to go back as an older student. I have to chuckle because being in my 40s, I'd sit at the in the classrooms, and inevitably I'd have a student that would say, "Do you have a pencil? Can I borrow a pencil or some paper from you?" I felt kind of like the proverbial mom in the classroom, but it was awesome. So much fun to learn. And I had the opportunity to teach at Bemidji State as a graduate assistant and then adjunct for 8 years. I love teaching. So you can begin to see the blending of these pieces, right, coming together. My time in the classroom allowed additional understanding of what that real classroom experience is, and it's impacted my deep respect and appreciation for the professionals we have in District 31. When determining whether vision and goals are being met, I tend to bring a strong blend of utilizing, on the one hand, measurable metrics. That's kind of the business part of me, right? Monitoring and informed decision making, and a distinctive qualitative approach, which is that other side. You know, so the metrics, I'm kind of like, okay, the metrics work. Let's double check the metrics on this. And then what's the qualitative piece of this decision that has to occur? And that's where we see making informed decisions, which are impacting students, staff, families, and our communities. Understanding we do not live only in a quantitative box, but how we live and value one another's needs really matters.
4: Okay. What would you say are the biggest challenges facing School District 31 and really public education as we look to the next several years?
3: Yeah. You know, I thought about this one a lot because I jumped ahead and did what I think my my priorities are, you know, when I top goals. And I'm really not a believer in what is my own top priority. Mm-hmm. I feel as an elected person, that's to see what that is. And so they kind of dovetail. They may even be I was struggling with it being kind of repetitive. So I actually went to our District 31 website for the board and said, what are the strategic goals? And the reason I'm going to bring that is it kind of is pretty boring stuff, right? It's not like, what do I think? It's not jazzed up. It's not any of that hot button stuff, right? But what it is I think it guides what we expect our board directors to do, board members to do. So I'm simply referencing board area schools' district-wide goals. First is academic. And they use as targets MCA, the Minnesota Comprehensive Testing, as a kind of a metric to be able to determine if there's growth in it. They're looking for a 2% increase over the 25-26 MCA proficiency tests. My most personal knowledge about MCA is when our daughter is testing. And she's like, what were my grades? What were my scores? How did I do? And, you know, these are sometimes, I think when I was in school, this is really dating me, we did Iowa basic testing, right?
4: Yes, we did. Yes, we did.
3: And I remember being like, oh, in school, we have to do that. But I think that there can be an opportunity for this sort of testing to take it for what it is. Is there growth occurring? Are there things happening? Are there needs that need to be met? And that sort of piece. So testing is good as how we use it, right? Mm-hmm. They also have a growth target listed, 60% above typical growth for FastBridge, and that's just another form of testing. The second goal for the school-wide district is strengthening overall enrollment, and they're looking for a target of 83.83% of all Bemidji residents and students. And then the third goal is certainly balancing the budget. Theoretically, these should be our biggest challenges and primary role or job for the school board to monitor and provide support in accomplishing these goals. I just want to bring us back to that because there's a lot of stuff these days that get us over here or distracted by this. And if we are doing our job and making these things happen, along with it's honestly a pretty informative kind of goal set and strategic plan and what we want to do for students, then we're making things happen. I will say a lot has been done to balance the budget. I think this is the first year they're looking at a balanced budget, and they've been focused on the last 3 or 4 years of getting rid of the $3.5 million to $4 million deficit that has been. Mm-hmm. That takes a lot. And so that's awesome. That's an accomplishment. However, it remains a serious concern is how do we maintain a balanced budget and bring back to full strength the resources needed to serve our students as intended? Mm-hmm. You know, that is not easy. I've done two operational turnarounds in my business career. And, you know, what is essentially needed in order to be able to know, okay, we've got a future here with cutting expenses and, you know, thinning it here and looking how we can generate revenue. That's a huge effort. But just as important is the time period after that is how do we maintain this balanced budget and how do we bring the resources that we need, that our teachers need, that our students need, that we've had to, you know, go razor thin on. You know, is there a position that's actually handling two positions? We've got more students in the classroom than what would be the ideal. And how long do we keep doing that and it doesn't impact us negatively? So that's really this next piece is critical of mm-hmm. moving out of the crisis mode and survival mode into a thriving mode. And then strengthening enrollment is a real concern to continue operating schools as, you know, has been standard practice, what we're used to, these schools and they operate as such. And those are all being, that all has to be figured out.
4: Okay. One of the phrases that I've heard more often from city councilors, the mayor, Beltrami County board members, the superintendent, board members, school board members, unfunded mandates. It's a key concern. What do you think are the action steps needed to start to reverse this trend?
3: Yeah. I'm at heart a really fundamental person. So when I hear this, and I really want to look at what needs to happen rather than it potentially be, sometimes it almost becomes a buzzword. That's kind of what I hear you saying, right?
4: Yes.
3: So my action steps are going to sound pretty basic, but let me share them with you. First of all, we need to assess and determine with clarity what is needed. You know, we've got a mandate. How are we going to function? What do we need with this? Secondly, we clearly communicate to elected officials who are in the position to determine some of these how they are funded, what is needed and why. So we need to clearly communicate what we need and why we need it. And then we continue that communicated message until it's acknowledged, heard, and there is visible advocacy of those needs. This is, I think, where things, you know, often it's the hard work part. And I'm going to use a phrase that I have used throughout my life when there are difficult challenges, and is never, ever give up. So it takes hard work, and it's we keep doing it. So in other words, along with communicating the message, we hold elected officials accountable for active movement for expressed needs. To change this, it's going to take work. Now, we can say mandates like they're out here, out of our grasp, but what is in with, what is within our grasp is communicating that and asking for the needs that we have. That's it's no great new theory, but it does take a lot of work.
4: Yeah.
3: And, you know, what's interesting is it's not hard to communicate to your representative. It's not hard to say what exactly we need. It's not hard even to keep saying it. But it's hard to make it very real. I was going to say it's not even hard to go down and meet when we have a lobby day down in the Capitol, or there are opportunities for that. But what's hard is to continue it again and again, and to never give up on that, because we need to make clear that's our expectation.
4: You talked about it earlier in some form, but it's November 4th. You wake up in the morning and find out that you have been elected to the Bemidji School Board. What would you say your top goals are going to be for that first term?
3: Right on. You know, and as I said before, they rightfully should align with what the district goals are. But in my own words, it's a stabilization budget. It's a plan that will allow the district to follow a responsible fiscal path, right? We stay budgeted. We know we're not going to go over budget. We're not going to be accruing a deficit while strengthening the budget areas that have become razor thin and are not sustainable. Talked about, you know, teachers and students in the classrooms and needs that have been have gone really thin and necessary so that we wouldn't, you know, a deficit like that is significant, and you have to make tough decisions. But now what do we do to make the program and our what we're serving the schools and the students like livable? Well, not even livable, but thriving. That's what our deal is. Budgets are about students, programs, and staff, and there comes a point where resources must balance the needs they're meant to meet. And they can only be reduced short-term as to not long-term lose the student and staff educational health they're meant to sustain. Okay, mm-hmm. So we have to look for what do we need now. Second is learning and assessing potential revenue that may be available with an ever-changing funding landscape. You know, this is that piece. One thing I've learned significantly in business is agility, adaptability, and community connection have become critically important in building a strong school, strong community paradigm. Okay? Mm-hmm. It's kind of not those traditional, the strongest, the most competitive, the most, right, grabbing hold of the biggest piece of pie. But it's looking at the concept that while nonprofits or government-funded systems have long depended on continued funding, the current economic landscape does not function as such. Instead, it creates greater expense with increasing mandates while spreading resources thinner. This reality underlines the absolute necessity for adaptability. We have to learn how to function differently in it. And I'm going to bring up an old, we learned this in school too,

0: generation, we're not utilizing the resources at our fingertips to the best of our ability. But it actually has a multiplying effect. Our communities are made up of families, students, staff, and residents seeking the resiliency we gain in interconnection. You know, one of the studies that they've been able to find over the post-COVID is what brought the greatest resiliency for folks, and it was being connected with others. Mm-hmm. Isn't that weird when you think about that? COVID really separated us, and what we needed was also to find ways to healthfully connect. That brings resiliency, and with resiliency, you know, that's kind of like a superpower, right? It's what helps us to know we can get through things. It's what helps us to figure out ways to meet challenges. I know, how does this happen? It happens with engagement with one another, through working together, through caring for one another, through then solving the problems we encounter together. So that's what I'm looking to do.
1: So most of us, when we are passionate about things, we find a candidate that supports those things and maybe definitely vote for them, maybe campaign for them. So why are you actually running for election?
0: Another great question. I have to go back to the fact that as a parent of an eighth grader, I have seen, I've been incredibly impressed. Our daughter was at Schoolcraft Learning Center, our learning community, through fourth grade. At that time, she talked to us and said, hey, it was 2 weeks before school started. I have a desire for opportunities that are in the public school, like sports. And she had learned incredibly. She had super staff at Schoolcraft. She said, I'd like to go to Gene Dillon. I was kind of shocked. I grew up, you know, it was a small farming community, and I always thought, well, the smaller class is always going to be better. And she wanted expansiveness. And that was just part of how she is and how she learns. But she grabbed a hold of that. So she's in fifth grade. She did Gene Dillon, middle school, sixth through eighth grade. And what we've watched her do is take this opportunity and try out. She's been in multiple sports. She got to, in fifth grade, go down to the state and be part of the first year fifth grade choral experience, state level. And just all these different things, she just bam, bam, bam, took over and over again. And it struck me so deeply, what do our students want? She doesn't represent all the students. There's so many different ones. But what do we have available to them? And through that experience, you know, we've just been incredibly impressed by the professionalism, the teaching level, the inspiration that the public school system has brought again and again, that opportunity for our daughter. And we're a family that believes in giving back. So I get to this point, I see that there's openings on the school board, there's going to be an election, and it's like, I have these skills, I have this experience in business, I have experience in public education. We've had a great experience that I want to be able to share and build on and say, we value that. And that to me says, it's time to serve. So I pick up the plate and serve. That's my intention.
1: All right. We go to the polls, and on the ballot, we have five candidates for three spots on the School District 31 school board. Why should Colleen Bakken be one of the three we vote for?
0: Well, what I'll toss out is, some of this is repetitive, but I bring not only significant business experience, but understanding in our public education systems. This blended knowledge, combined with years of building community partnerships, has deepened my commitment to see our school systems strengthened, knowing our communities are stronger when we invest and support our school systems. So I will bring a value of representation at the table and a value of working together for successful outcomes.
1: Okay. Final shot in this forum to speak to our listeners and voters. What do you want to say to them?
0: Thanks again for this opportunity. What I want to say is I'm ready to serve. I'm ready to serve by listening, creative problem solving, evaluation of systems and systems delivery, hard work, welcoming all voices to the table, cooperation and teamwork. I'm ready to serve District 31, and I just encourage everyone to vote.
1: All right. The candidate spotlight has been on Colleen Bakken. She is a challenger for the Bemidji School Board positions. There are three of them that will be elected.

0: Elected this year, she's one of five candidates. Colleen, thank you so much for your time today. We really appreciate it.
1: You're welcome. Thank you for the opportunity.
0: Coming up next on Chatabout, we're going to meet Bubby on Adorable Adaptables.
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0: It's Adorable Adaptables, sponsored by Tomahawk Resort on beautiful Black Duck Lake. We have Marina here. We're in the would we call this the showroom of Great River Rescue?
6: You could call it that, Kev. Yes, this is the lobby, the entrance.
0: we have an adorable adoptable here. Tell us about Bubby.
6: Oh my goodness! So I don't know if you guys remember, but last year we had Rosie in here, and Rosie was from Red Lake, and she had had 3 litters of puppies, and she had made herself friends with the teachers at the schools there. And she started going into heat again, and so they were able to get Rosie, and they fostered her for a couple of weeks before she came in here, and then she was adopted, and she was a perfect girl, just absolutely delightful. And then we recently got a phone call from somebody telling us that they had one of Rosie's puppies. That is this Bubby that we have here. And so we were able to get him in. And he also is absolutely perfect. He's got a little bit more energy than Rosie had. He's younger. He's about 1.5 years. But we know that he comes from a really wonderful mother. He's a sort of mid-sized dog, like lab shepherdy and all of the other mixes that you would expect. But very good boy, gets on with cats, gets on with dogs, gets on with, loves people. Really beautiful boy. But I say, he's been here since the beginning of September, and he walks well on a leash. He loves to play. He's just a lovely boy, but he's not going to be only a couch potato. You know, he's going to need a bit of energy outlet. So, but very good boy. And as you know, because you all of you got kisses and jumps today. So yeah, he's a good boy. On to Bubby. Yeah, beautiful boy.
0: So if people want to come and see Bubby or any of the other adorable adoptables you have here at the Great River Rescue, what's the process we go through?
6: Yeah, so we like to work with appointments. It allows us to make sure that the animal that you want to see is here at the time. And it also gives us a little bit of quieter time to be able to give you all of our attention. So the process is that you would go onto our website and click that blue Book Now button and make an appointment. A calendar will pop up and you just make an appointment there at your convenience. And then when you've made the appointment, we'll send you the adoption application. And then you would complete that and try to get that done before you come in for your appointment, because that really helps us make sure that we don't have to ask you so many questions, but we can also help make sure that we find the perfect pet for you, whether it's a dog or a cat or kitten or a puppy or a bonded pair or whatever it is. Yeah, so
0: How many animals do we have at the Great River Rescue right now?
6: Oh, gosh, I didn't get that number for you, Kev. But I can tell you about the other dogs that we have. Yeah, we've got Brew. Brew is a Springer Spaniel mix. Not sure what he's mixed with, but he has got a really good hunting nose on him. So if anybody wants a bird dog, then Brew is your guy. We also have Potato and Harvey. They might be brothers. They didn't come in together, but they came in with a sort of similar background story. We think that they're about 6 months old, 5 or 6 months. We have Sam and Dean, who are brothers, who came in together. They are very, very sweet. They look like they're going to be big dogs. So they're here. And then we have Troy. Troy is that little puppy that was at the City Pound. He was found at Target. And he's about 9 weeks old. His stray hold is up now, so he's available. And then we have Lady. And Lady is the female dog, obviously, who was found recently. She had been seen on some trail cams for a couple of days. The finders were able to get her into their car. They brought her here to check for a microchip. There was no microchip. So they offered to take care of her for this 5-day stray hold while she was posted. Nobody came forward. They took her to the vet, and then we brought her in here after the stray hold was up. She's the one who was really emaciated, had lots of skin conditions. She's had ear infections, all kinds of things. She's well on her way to recovery now. She's gaining weight. Her skin is looking so much better. Her hair is growing back. Her ear infections have cleared up. So she's doing so much better. She is not available for adoption just yet. We need to get her into a little bit of a healthier condition, but she's doing great. So
0: If we're thinking pet or we're thinking Bubby, give us, just so we know, what kind of financial outlay are we looking at for a pet?
6: Yeah. So for our adult dogs, they are $200, and that's taxable. So there's tax on top of that. And for that's anybody over a year old. Anybody under a year old, it's $300 plus tax for dogs. And for cats, kittens are $115 and adults are $85.
0: I'm guessing, as a nonprofit, you probably can always use a volunteer or two who loves animals.
6: Absolutely. We want as many volunteers here as we can get. They are such an important part of the smooth running of the shelter, but also the socialization for the cats and the dogs. We don't have time or the staff to be able to take the dogs on walks. We don't have the ability to be able to take them over to the 2-acre dog run, So having volunteers come in and do that really makes an enormous difference for the dogs. So like Bubby, for example, when he first came in, he was really jumpy, and we've had volunteers come in and work with him and take him for walks. And so now he's so much better than he was when he came in. The puppies, who doesn't want to come and sit with puppies? And, so yeah, it's really, really important for kittens to have people come and sit there and get covered in a kitten pile. There's also other things to do as a volunteer. We have people come in and do the laundry, which is a huge help for us. Come in and help with admin. Help with events. We have a lot of events planned for next year. Next year is our 50th anniversary. So we have a lot going on. We got kind of the hive of activity going on to try and get all of those events pulled together and organized and get volunteers signed up to help with those. So,
0: okay. And again, if people are interested in Bubby, I know you click the Book Now button, but what are the general hours available to get booked?
6: Yeah, so we are open typically Tuesday through Saturday, and we open at 12:30, and we close at 5:30, but we close at 4:30 on Saturdays. So, and the appointments right now are an hour long, so every half hour, 12:30, 1:30, etc. And yeah, and you can see as many of the animals as you want to within that time frame. So, yeah, you don't have to choose the pet that you want to see. Have a lot of people come in here that are like, I'm just trying to see what it would be like. What's the process? How would I feel about getting another dog or getting another cat? And so they don't have to have chosen anybody in particular. So, I did want to put a shout out to thank you. I wanted to thank Tomahawk Resort. That's fantastic. We are so grateful to them for picking up the sponsorship of this. We love those guys. They are great supporters of us, great volunteers also. So we are really grateful to them for picking this up and continuing that relationship. And I also wanted to put out there that we have no wet puppy food right now. So I was just about to put on my wish list on Facebook that we are completely out and we have 5 puppies. So we're going through it really quickly. So if anybody feels like they want to donate something, then puppy food is the thing. So.
0: All right, it's Adorable Adoptables. 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Marina is talking about Bubby and all the dogs here at Great River Rescue. We'll do another episode next week, and we will visit all the cats unless Nell adopts them in the meantime.
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20: I'm meteorologist Rodney Price. Some showers moving out this afternoon, mostly cloudy. West winds highs in the mid-50s. Showers likely tonight, clouds and very breezy with northwest winds over 35 to 40 miles per hour. Those will fall to the mid-30s. 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
1: From ABC News, I'm Deborah Rodriguez. About 3 weeks to go before final midterm voting, and President Trump continues on a campaign in states he won handily in 2024. But his approval ratings have been at record lows, with many voters saying they're frustrated with the high cost of living, tariffs, and the war in Iran. ABC's Karen Travers is at the White House.
2: When you look at those numbers that we saw yesterday with the new inflation rate and what is driving it right now with an increase in gas prices, but also some of the other policies of this administration, including that tariff policy, it is driving the inflation rate. But the administration continues to point to other indicators and say that these policies are not what is driving it, that they inherited a mess, but the inflation rate is up 2.8% from right after the president took office.
1: Government data shows wholesale prices surged last month at their fastest pace since 2022, with fuel costs leading the way. President Trump changing his mind today about live streaming the execution of a former Army psychiatrist by firing squad. Mr. Trump says only the victims and families of the victims will now be able to watch as Nidal Hassan dies for a mass shooting at Fort Hood in 2009. Update on Pope Leo following Tuesday's surgery to remove a nodule on his lung. ABC's Tom Sophie Burridge at the Vatican.
3: Everything is positive in terms of the recovery. The key question, of course, is did the cancer spread? Nothing on that at the moment. And the Vatican is stressing, I think, that, you know, there will be tests. Those test results could take some time in terms of determining if all of the cancer was removed and if the cancer had spread before, and whether or not the Pope will need any form of treatment going forward.
1: How to plan for winters to come. The outlook from NOAA says they'll generally be wetter in the south and warmer in the north. Dow up 525. 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
9: I'm meteorologist Rodney Price. Some showers moving out this afternoon, mostly cloudy. West winds highs in the mid-50s. Showers likely tonight, clouds and very breezy with northwest winds over 35 to 40 miles per hour. Those will fall to the mid-30s. Discover lakes, great food, and friendly faces. 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Right now, it's 51.
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Continuous Country, KB 101 with Tucker Wetmore. Who told you that? Good afternoon. I'm Steph. Going right back into more music now. Here's Lainey Wilson and John Mayer, Phone Keys Wallet, KB 101.

0: KB101 with Preston Cooper and Week. Good afternoon. I'm Steph, reminding you about our contest we have currently running, the Acme Tools There's No Place Like Home contest, presented by Pepsi, Nye Bottling, and Nest Seal Coat. 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
9: I'm meteorologist Rodney Price. Some showers moving out this afternoon, mostly cloudy. West winds highs in the mid-50s. Showers likely tonight, clouds and very breezy with northwest winds over 35 to 40 miles per hour. Those will fall to the mid-30s. Discover lakes, great food, and friendly faces. 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

0: KB101 with Miranda Lambert and Ella Langley singing together and Snakeskin Boots. Good afternoon. I'm Steph with more music on the way before 2. Up next is Zach Top, and then at 2 o'clock, Wild Bill Satre is coming in to take over on KB101.
1: The crisp, cooler air, those fall colors, the leaves, reds and yellows, the trees are so bright, and in my yard, let me get my gloves and rake. 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
1: From ABC News, I'm Deborah Rodriguez. More pressure on oil and gas prices. Ukraine's president now saying his forces will resume strikes on Russian oil and gas facilities after Russia hit Ukraine's energy infrastructure. Elon Musk's internet satellite technology, Starshield, has been restored. ABC's Marcus Moore.
2: We have been in touch with sources who tell ABC News that over the last 2 days that they had not received missile threat alerts from their partners, from the U.S., from channels that were previously used. Now, we understand, according to sources, that the Starlink access has, at the very least, partially been restored.
1: Domestic crude is up 3%. We're getting a new look at rising consumer prices. Today's numbers focus on the economic situation higher up the supply chain. ABC's Jim Ryan checks out wholesale prices.
3: The Producer Price Index offers a glimpse at what consumers will be paying for goods and services in the near future. The Bureau of Labor Statistics says the PPI soared 1.3% in September, more than double the consensus. Half of the September increase in the index for final demand goods can be traced to the price of gasoline, which jumped more than 20% last month.
1: Fresh details in the case of the 19-year-old accused of plotting a mass shooting in Palatine, Illinois. Police Chief William Nord.
4: As the investigation progressed, detectives identified information suggesting that the offender may have been planning an attack on October 11th, potentially targeting a Hindu place of worship in the Aurora area.
1: According to prosecutors, Alexandros Papourakis intended to kill as many minorities as possible. Investigators say he had an AR-style rifle and 300 rounds of ammunition. President Trump has had a change of heart about live streaming the execution of the Fort Hood shooter by firing squad in December. Says the public will not be allowed to watch. You're listening to ABC News.
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7: I'm meteorologist Rodney Price. Some showers moving out this afternoon, mostly cloudy. West winds highs in the mid-50s. Showers likely tonight, clouds and very breezy with northwest winds over 35 to 40 miles per hour. Those will fall to the mid-30s. 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

KB 101, Continuous Country. I'm Wild Bill, and that's Kenny Chesney to get us into our afternoon and carry on already with more music. Justin Moore just named to the lineup for Winstock for 2027. Here's Justin Moore, Times Ticket, KB

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His latest is called Cowgirl, and you'll find it right here. 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

0: 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Shibuzi plays here. 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John Morgan, Bailey Zimmerman are on the way. 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

KB 101, continuous coverage. Jack Ingram right there, and wherever you are, Wild Bill with you. Well, the Vikings at 5-0 this season already? Who saw that coming? Did anybody predict we'd be 5-0? I doubt it highly, but hey, we'll take it. Feeling pretty good about it. Not too good, though, because, you know, that's what usually happens before everything collapses. How typical of Minnesota.

0: 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Joni goes, Bill, you are such a pessimist. No, I'm a realist. Talking about the Vikings being 5-0, and I feel like as soon as I start jumping on the train and that happens, that's when things go bad. In fact, I have been so careful to only listen to the games on the radio because I'm afraid that if I watch the game, the same thing that happened last year and the year before and the year before will happen again. The first game that I watch, that's when they start losing. So I'm just doing my part as a Vikings fan and continuing to listen to it only on the radio. It's safer that way.
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17: I'm meteorologist Rodney Price. Some showers moving out this afternoon, mostly cloudy. West winds highs in the mid-50s. Showers likely tonight, clouds and very breezy with northwest winds over 35 to 40 miles per hour. Those will fall to the mid-30s. 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
8: From ABC News, I'm Deborah Rodriguez. The war between Russia and Ukraine is heating up with new strikes threatened on energy facilities, pushing up energy prices around the world. Russia's Vladimir Putin promises to respond to President Zelensky's vow to continue targeting oil refineries and other infrastructure across the border. Former Ukrainian ambassador to the U.S., Phil Taylor.
9: The Russians did attack them, and they put all these Ukrainians out of business, without electricity for 3 days. And finally, President Zelensky said, that's enough. One-sided ceasefires don't work. So he went back to shooting at the refineries.
8: The Strait of Hormuz, still a dangerous place for commercial ships transporting oil and other goods. ABC's Marcus Moore.
10: We understand from the UK maritime operations from here in the UK is that there have been some 20 vessels that have come under attack in the Strait of Hormuz. One of them, a cargo ship, actually sank. And we understand from reporting there that perhaps one of these ships ran into a mine.
8: Police in the Chicago suburbs say they thwarted a mass shooting at a Hindu temple just moments before a 19-year-old allegedly planned to open fire. Officials say Alexandros Paparakis wrote an 8-page manifesto outlining his plans to kill as many minorities as he could. A co-worker at a Taco Bell tipped off police. ABC News contributor Brad Garrett.
11: This particular case is another example of another troubled youth that fortunately we got in the front of at the last minute.
8: President Trump says the execution of a former Army psychiatrist by firing squad will not be live streamed as originally planned. At the close, stocks up across the board. The Dow is ahead 556, NASDAQ up 20. 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
7: Here's your latest forecast from the KB101 Weather Center.
17: I'm meteorologist Rodney Price. Some showers moving out this afternoon, mostly cloudy. West winds, highs in the mid-50s. Showers likely tonight, clouds and very breezy with northwest winds over 35 to 40 miles per hour. Those will fall to the mid-30s. Discover lakes, great food, and friendly faces. Worthington, Minnesota, it's worth a look. Currently 52 degrees.
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It's a great way to roll through that work day. 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
13: Here's your latest forecast from the KB101 Weather Center.
14: I'm meteorologist Rodney Price. Some showers moving out this afternoon, mostly cloudy. West winds, highs in the mid 50s. Showers likely tonight, clouds and very breezy with northwest winds over 35 to 40 miles per hour. Those will fall to the mid-30s. 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
1: The days are getting cooler. The night settles in sooner. Jacket weather is becoming the norm. Summer is clearly over, but the fishing's still great. Those area lakes still ripe with opportunities to land that lunker, so get out there and reel them in. We'll keep an eye on that sky for you late season anglers. 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
1: From ABC News, I'm Deborah Rodriguez. We have fresh details in the case of the 19-year-old accused of plotting a mass shooting in the Chicago suburbs. Palatine, Illinois Police Chief William Nord.
2: As the investigation progressed, detectives identified information suggesting that the offender may have been planning an attack on October 11th, potentially targeting a Hindu place of worship in the Aurora area.
1: According to prosecutors, Alexandros Paparakis intended to kill as many minorities as possible and was just moments away from carrying out his plan, detailed in an 8-page manifesto. Investigators say his co-worker at a Taco Bell tipped off police. President Trump changing his mind today about live streaming that execution of a former Army psychiatrist by firing squad. Mr. Trump says only the victims and families of the victims will be able to watch as Nidal Hassan dies for a mass shooting at Fort Hood in 2009. He killed 13 people and wounded 32 others. Philadelphia Eagles quarterback Jalen Hurts is sidelined with a blood clot after taking a cleat to his calf 2 weeks ago. ABC News medical contributor Dr. Jennifer Miao says that needs to be monitored.
3: There is a little bit of concern about the fact that the blood clot moved. There's always a theoretical risk that a superficial clot can turn into a deep one, which can then go to the right side of the heart. When it goes to the right side of the heart, it can land into the pulmonary artery, which is a major blood vessel that supplies the lung.
1: Hertz will be out for Sunday, at least. Sources tell ABC News rapper Sean Combs was taken to the hospital briefly for a head injury last weekend. It's not clear how it happened, but we're told Combs returned to solitary at Fort Dix, where he's serving a 4-year sentence for transportation to engage in prostitution. Markets closed lower today. You're listening to ABC News. That's They Closed Higher.
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9: I'm meteorologist Rodney Price. Some showers moving out this afternoon, mostly cloudy. West winds highs in the mid-50s. Showers likely tonight, clouds and very breezy with northwest winds over 35 to 40 miles per hour. Those will fall to the mid-30s. 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

KB 101 Continuous Country. That is Luke Combs getting into that 4 o'clock hour here Thirsty Thursday. Wild Bill with you and Dylan Scott. What he'll never have plays now. KB 101.

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More music, more variety of your favorite country. And some automakers have been nixing AM radios out of their cars. 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Wait, we actually found something that both sides of government can agree on? No way. Wow. Killing Me, that's Parker McCollum's new tune at KB 101.

0: 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KB 101, continuous country from Parker McCollum and Killing Me. It's his latest. 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

0: 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Tucker Wetmore, music right there. 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
1: Here's your latest forecast from the KB101 Weather Center.
2: I'm meteorologist Rodney Price. Some showers moving out this afternoon, mostly cloudy. West winds highs in the mid-50s. Showers likely tonight, clouds and very breezy with northwest winds over 35 to 40 miles per hour. Those will fall to the mid-30s. Discover lakes, great food, and friendly faces. Worthington, Minnesota, it's worth a look. Currently 49 degrees.
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1: From ABC News, I'm Deborah Rodriguez. Multiple victims reported in a school shooting in Bend, Oregon. ABC's Alex Stone has talked to police.
2: They say that while they were en route, they got multiple 911 calls at Silver Rail Elementary School, and that they then found multiple victims who were in the school. So they're saying multiple victims, two victims who have been transported, their ages are not known, their conditions not known.
1: Bend police tell ABC News one shooter is dead. More amusement parks are shutting down their roller coasters.
3: After a man died at Six Flags Over Georgia on Monday, now 12 coasters have been pulled out of service until investigators get a handle on how that restraint may have failed. 10 of the coasters have a similar restraint system, and they share the same manufacturer. An hour before the 42-year-old rider was ejected on Monday, Erica Billups said her son sat in the same seat, tried to lock it, and moved when it repeatedly became unlocked. The latest to close their coasters, SeaWorld Orlando and La Ronde in Montreal. Wayne Cabot, ABC News.
1: Analysts say that for the first time, holiday shoppers might spend $1 trillion.
4: Holiday shoppers really don't have a choice but to spend more this year than last.
5: Consumers are under pressure.
4: Economist Dr. Thomas Wynandy with Digital Marketplace Upside says that despite the soaring price of gas and goods,
5: consumers have proven that they are resilient, yet still vulnerable to what's happening in the larger economy.
4: A study by PricewaterhouseCoopers finds millennials reining in their spending on gifts this holiday by 10%. Jim Ryan, ABC News.
1: ABC News has learned President Trump called off that live stream of Nidal Hassan's execution by firing squad for the mass shooting at Fort Hood when he realized the former Army psychiatrist was paralyzed and confined to a wheelchair. We're told some of the president's advisors and allies raised concerns about the optics. You're listening to ABC News.
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11: A Lakeville man has become the first of three defendants sentenced in a fentanyl trafficking conspiracy tied to Bemidji, according to the U.S. Attorney's Office. A federal judge has sentenced a 30-year-old Marquise Javon Walker to 5 years in prison Tuesday for a conspiracy to distribute fentanyl. Walker pleaded guilty in April. Co-defendants 40-year-old LaVille O. Allen of Minneapolis and 38-year-old Michaela K. McKinney of New Hope still await sentencing. According to court documents, Walker drove from the Twin Cities to Bemidji in March of 24 to help a co-conspirator distribute drugs. That co-conspirator later sold about 48 grams of fentanyl to a buyer, and law enforcement stopped Walker's vehicle shortly after with the co-conspirator in the passenger seat. Eventually, investigators seized roughly 287 more grams of fentanyl and nearly 30 grams of methamphetamine from the co-conspirator through controlled purchases. U.S. Attorney Daniel N. Rosen framed the case as part of a larger problem facing the region. The case was investigated by the Paul Bunyan Drug Task Force along with several local, state, tribal, and federal partners. Assistant U.S. Attorney Garrett S. Fields prosecuted the case. Minnesota State is taking action to help schools struggling financially. Minnesota State Board of Trustees approved a proposal to transfer up to $25 million annually over the next 4 years to schools under financial strain. St. Cloud State University and Bemidji State University will receive most of those funds. Officials say this is a short-term fix as they determine how to fill a more than $31 million system-wide deficit. A majority of Minnesotans, including the northern half of the state, oppose new mines near the Boundary Waters Canoe Area Wilderness, according to results from the latest Minnesota poll. The new poll of likely voters showed that 67% statewide would not support new mines generally, while 26% do support them. The poll comes as the prospects for one mine near the protected wilderness hangs in the balance. And if you're headed to the metro this weekend, the Minnesota Department of Transportation says eastbound Interstate 394 in downtown Minneapolis will be closed from 10 p.m. Friday until 5 a.m. Monday. They add the crews have made great progress and work on I-394 is expected to be done next month. Meanwhile, MnDOT Northwest Minnesota acknowledges that the 71 project between the 10 Strike and Turtle River is largely complete with some striping yet to be done. 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
13: I'm meteorologist Mace Michaels. Cloudy and chilly with rain and some drizzle on and off through into your Friday. Becoming windy as the raindrops taper off. The weekend will start off cold with frosty conditions in some areas. Temperatures warm up, though, through the latter part of the upcoming weekend with sun returning. Lakes, great food, and friendly faces. It's all in Worthington, Minnesota, and it's worth a look. Right now, it's 48.
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What's happening on a happy hour? Continuous Country, KB 101, and the 5 o'clock hour, it's happy hour. So we're rolling music nonstop right now. Old Dominion making good time. Yeah.

KV 101 continuous country, Dustin Lynch and Ryden Rhodes. Well, this woman is going viral for sharing her story of being stood up. Yeah, well, she's an influencer, so watch out. She's asking Bumble to cover the $100 she lost, including two Ubers and a drink. She says they owe her for having trash men on their app. I don't know, I got stood up tons of times back in the day, and I never got reimbursed.

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0: Hanging on for dear life through the afternoon show today, KB101. I've buckled in, and I'm ready for whatever the weather has in store for us now, because it's getting to be that time of year where anything can happen. It can be 60, sunny, and breezy on Saturday, or, you know, we can start looking at next week and start talking about other things that are colder and, you know, anything can happen now on the weather side. 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
1: How you doing, my friend? It's Fitz, F-I-T with a Z, and Kenny Chesney has been living large at number one for two straight weeks on the Country Top 40 with Carry On. But here's the million-dollar question. Can he pull it off for 3 weeks in a row? 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Oh, we got ourselves a country music showdown. 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
6: Here's your latest forecast from the KB 101 Weather Center.
18: I'm meteorologist Mace Michaels. Cloudy and chilly with rain and some drizzle on and off through into your Friday. Becoming windy as the raindrops taper off. The weekend will start off cold with frosty conditions in some areas. Temperatures warm up, though, through the latter part of the upcoming weekend with sun returning. Lakes, great food, and friendly faces. It's all in Worthington, Minnesota, and it's worth a look. Right now, it's 48.
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1: From ABC News, I'm Stephanie Officer. At least three people are dead, including children, as more details emerge regarding another school shooting in this country, this time in Bend, Oregon, today, just before 1 p.m. at Silver Rail Elementary. The FBI and ATF now investigating. ABC's Aaron Katursky.
2: It was only about 3 minutes that this lasted, but in that time, the police in Bend, Oregon, say there were multiple victims, among them children. At least two people were transported to the hospital. Their conditions are not yet known.
1: The school was placed under lockdown where hundreds are enrolled from kindergarten through fifth grade. In a new statement, Bend police say the suspect was shot and killed, possibly by a bystander. Officials say all Bend-Lapine schools will be closed tomorrow in the wake of the tragedy. Meanwhile, authorities in the Chicago suburbs say they thwarted an attack and mass shooting at a Hindu temple just moments before it was supposed to take place. Police say Alexandro Paparakis had an 8-page manifesto. One of his co-workers at a fast food restaurant tipped off authorities. Palatine, Illinois Chief William Nord told reporters earlier.
3: I think we were very fortunate that something much, much worse did not happen.
1: Paparakis now faces felony terrorism charges. Nine former FBI agents are suing the Trump administration, alleging they were unlawfully terminated because of their role in investigating President Trump after he left office his first term.
4: The nine agents who investigated President Donald Trump and his alleged mishandling of classified documents say they were all fired over the course of 2 days in February by FBI Director Kash Patel. The lawsuit alleged the firings were an act of political retribution to, quote, satisfy the president's personal vendetta. Each of the agents contend in the lawsuit that none volunteered to the assignment, which resulted in Trump being charged with unlawfully retaining classified records and allegedly obstructing the government's efforts to retrieve them. Trump denied wrongdoing, and the charges were later dismissed. Peter Harlamus, ABC News.
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6: I'm meteorologist Mace Michaels. Cloudy and chilly with rain and some drizzle on and off through into your Friday. Becoming windy as the raindrops taper off. The weekend will start off cold with frosty conditions in some areas. Temperatures warm up, though, through the latter part of the upcoming weekend with sun returning. Lakes, great food, and friendly faces. It's all in Worthington, Minnesota, and it's worth a look. Right now, it's 48.
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0: 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Continuous Country, KB 101, heard from Jelly Roll, Vincent Mason, and Morgan Wallen getting us here in the 6 o'clock hour this afternoon. Good news! 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
13: I'm meteorologist Mace Michaels. Cloudy and chilly with rain and some drizzle on and off through into your Friday, becoming windy as the raindrops taper off. The weekend will start off cold with frosty conditions in some areas. Temperatures warm up, though, through the latter part of the upcoming weekend with sun returning. Lakes, great food, and friendly faces. It's all in Worthington, Minnesota, and it's worth a look. Currently, it's 47 degrees.

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